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0: Okay, Dal, we're gonna leave the pub. 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
2: Ah, you're here.
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6: 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We will now hear something a little different. In 2023, we completed a Young Sounds of the Shoalhaven podcast. We will hear one of them now from Taya Larson, one of our artists. 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
6: So welcome along to the Young Sounds of the Shoalhaven podcast. The Young Sounds of the Shoalhaven podcast is presented by myself, Max, and it's been funded via a grant from the New South Wales Community and Justice. It's a fantastic program that we are very excited to present here at Triple U. We have chosen five young artists from the Shoalhaven region who will work with myself and Paul Green to put out a song which will then be released all together as an EP. There'll be five songs all together. And we're following the artists through the whole process. The whole development is being documented. It's really from the very start, from writing and ideas of songs to recording sessions, and then the whole process of following up throughout the process at the start, end, and seeing how they've progressed through the whole thing, and seeing what it's like to develop and write songs in a professional environment. And after that, once that's all finished, we'll then be uploading all five finished songs as a podcast to the Triple U website with information from myself, Paul, and the young artists themselves, which will, as I've mentioned, give you an idea of their development, of writing through the songs, recording process, and how they think they've changed as an artist and what they're looking forward to in the future. So I hope that gives you all a very good idea, and we look forward to some more great music from Shoalhaven artists in the future, and please enjoy. And we will now hear from our first artist with the project. Her name's Taya Larson. And we will hear now her initial interview before she came into the studio to start recording her song. We'll hear her initial thoughts and feelings before she started the project with us. So Taya's 14. She attends Nowra High. And she has played some local shows and has done some recordings previously. But this will be her first time undertaking a project like this, with professional guidance behind her career. Now, she has got very, very exciting career aspirations ahead of her. Very keen to be a big singer, and I'm certain she will be. And we're very lucky to have her on the program, I have to say. So we'll hear from Taya now, and we'll hear, as I said, her initial thoughts and feelings before she started the program with us. You've been sort of singing and writing songs for a while.
8: I started singing pretty much. My parents got me into, like, lessons as pretty much as soon as I could talk.
6: Singing lessons, you mean?
8: Singing lessons,
6: right,
8: yeah.
6: Right, cool.
8: And then I've only started writing my own music for the past couple-ish years.
6: Okay. Just,
8: yeah, but, yeah.
6: Okay, cool, cool. No, that's all right. So, obviously, you've done that for all. And this was, I suppose, well, that kind of is a bit of... I won't ask that question. So I'm assuming you like a lot of different music. So who would you say is somebody that influences your music and maybe songwriting? Is there anybody particular or bands or anything? You can move a bit closer to the mic too if you want. I don't mind.
8: Okay.
6: If you want. Or you can bring it closer to you. I don't mind. It does move.
8: I probably shouldn't touch it.
6: No, no, that's okay. I will. I can move it a bit closer to you if that's easier.
8: Oh, okay.
6: There you go. Is that a bit easier?
8: Yeah. Well, a lot of people tend to ask me this question and be like, oh, who inspires you? But like, I listen to like heaps of different music, so I feel like it's just a mix of all different people. And yeah, I wouldn't say it's a particular person or band. It's
6: sure.
8: Just everything, I guess.
6: Okay, that's cool. Because there's not always just that one moment, I can understand, that one singer that really gets you. So what do you think of the music scene in the Shoalhaven? Do you think it's lacking? Do you think it could have more? I don't know. What do you reckon?
8: Well, I think it's good, but I do think it could have more like musical kind of events, because there's so many people in like our area that are just like so talented.
6: They want to be singers or in bands or whatever. Yeah,
8: that I think that it would be cool if we had more things to show off like the talent that we have in our local area.
6: Definitely. Okay, so we're going to hear from Taya now with the original that she brought into the studio before the song was ready to be recorded, and we'll hear how it's changed obviously a little bit later, but let's hear the original now.
0: Keeping it normal.
9: Just play it normally. Okay. Just hold the G for the intro.
0: Mm-hmm.

0: Great to hear from Taya there. And we're going to hear from Paul now, who's going to talk us through a little bit of the songwriting process with the artist and what's involved.
1: So the first part of the process is just to get a what I call a sketch of the song. So we get the raw song just with an acoustic guitar and a voice, and we look at the lyrics, look at the arrangements, look at all the parts of the song itself, because before you add anything, it's really important to have that as good as it can be, because it doesn't matter how much you sort of add or play, the song is really what carries it right through. Everything else is kind of like, you know, dressing. It's but if the song itself doesn't have that sort of get the idea across, keep the listener engaged, I guess, is the main purpose of it. But it also, it's really important for me that it sounds like the artist, that it's not, it sounds like what they want to say, conveying what their thoughts are, not sort of get too much in the way of telling them how to do it. So then after we've put down the initial idea, start to add some things. We record it to a click track, so it's very much in time. So then we can add other instruments to it. So I might, in this case, we started with an electric kick drum. So then when we had this to sort of put the click down to, then we started adding other instruments like the acoustic and electric and bass, and eventually right through to backing vocals. And then the final part is to put the vocals over the top. And it's quite exciting watching that come to life and see it sort of turn into like and the idea that's sort of in someone's head to something that you can fully understand. It's all interpreted for you, like, and it is really seriously like sort of bringing a dream into reality.
0: So thanks, Paul. And we're going to hear now from the finished song from Taya, which is very exciting. Now, we did also have a follow-up chat, which we will hear right now, and that really outlines the follow-up ideas, thoughts, feelings of the process, the songwriting, and how Taya felt about the song. So we're very much looking forward to hearing that now, but we will hear the finished song straight after this.
2: It was a very, very good process.
0: Yeah.
2: Just, you know, it's something different that sure. I haven't, like, necessarily experienced before. It was, yeah, it was really, really good. I definitely want to record some more of my songs because it was just such a great experience the last time.
0: Yeah.
2: We did it when we did Cry. It was so great. So I definitely want to do more of them.
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We just heard from our first artist, Taya Larson, with her song Cry. That was the finished product. We really, really hope you enjoyed. And we're looking forward to presenting more from Taya, obviously, in the near future. The song and the podcast will be available on our website for you to listen to at any time. So certainly stay tuned for that. And a big thanks, we want to say a big thanks to the Department of Community and Justice for giving us the grant to complete this project, as well as our president, Peter Lavelle, for his hard work. And of course, the listeners and sponsors of Triple U for keeping us on air. And we have got more, we've got four more artists to present on the Young Sounds of the Shoalhaven. So we'll see you on the next podcast, which will be very, very soon. My name's Max Bolden. We'll catch you very, very soon on the next one.

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5: 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We will now hear five tracks from our Young Sounds of the Shoalhaven podcast that we completed. We will hear from Harry Axford with Smile, Evie Goodwin with Die For You, 74 Doors with Brain Dead, Mercedes Wellman with Not Ready, and again Taya Larson with Cry For You. 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

0: meant most purchasers did not qualify for the donation.
1: This is a form of greenwashing because it had the potential to mislead many consumers nationwide about the environmental benefits of their purchase.
0: This is Air News. Firstly to AFL and Collingwood players say they're focused on the back half of the season and not the rumblings about potential signings. Nick Dacos has reportedly been part of a pitch to lure Zach Butters from Port Adelaide, while the Pies are believed to be offering a multi-million dollar three-year deal for former Brisbane captain Lachie Neale. Pie star Josh Dacos says he's leaving the off-field negotiations to team management.
2: Focus on this weekend and the back half of the year. That's Leppa's role, and we have full trust in him to take care of that, and looking forward to see what we can do to get better.
0: In rugby league, New South Wales playmaker Nathan Cleary admits the Blues' start to Game 1 wasn't up to State of Origin standard, and he's vowing an improved performance will take place tomorrow night. The Maroons are welcoming back their star forward Tino Fasua-Malawi, who's rejoined the group in an emotional reunion 2 days after the death of his father. Both teams will complete their captain's run today in preparation for tomorrow evening's clash at the MCG. In tennis, Alex de Minaur is preparing to kick off his campaign at the Queen's Club as he tunes up for Wimbledon. De Minaur says he's feeling good, despite losing the final of an event in the Netherlands over the weekend.
3: Would have loved to finish off with the title, obviously, but ultimately I think it's a great season of grass court tennis ahead of me, and I'm hoping that I can make it count.
0: An England cricket coach, Brendan McCullum, has refused to be drawn on the future of Ben Stokes after yet another nightclub incident. Australian Independent Radio News.
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5: We're sitting on 19 degrees here in Nowra, 19.9 if you really want to be specific. Getting closer to our top temperature of 22 and even further away from our low of 8. We've got a mostly sunny day today with a 5% chance of rain, so I'm pretty confident that we're not going to get much rain coming through. And it looks like that wet weather will stay away for the rest of the week. We've got a mostly cloudy Wednesday with a top of 23, a 22 Thursday with mostly cloudy, 21 on Friday also with mostly cloudy, and a mostly sunny Saturday in there as well with a top of 19. Jumping down south to Ulladulla, we've got another temperature of 19, which is even closer to your top temperature of 20 degrees, even further away from your low of 13, but not too far away. You've got no rain predicted for today, only a 5% chance of rain, so same thing, I'd say you'd be pretty safe. Looking for the rest of the week, you do have a top of 20 for tomorrow also, with a mostly cloudy Wednesday. Staying around for Thursday, you've got another 20 degrees and another mostly cloudy for Thursday. 19 on Friday with mostly cloudy. A late shower on Saturday with a top of 18, and 15 degrees on Sunday with mostly sunny. If you're new to the show, you won't know that we choose a random place to read the weather from every week. Sometimes it's in the same state, sometimes it definitely is not, and today it absolutely is not. It's on the completely other side of the country, to be honest. We're all the way over in WA, and we're going to see what the weather's like in Exmouth. Now, comparing it at the moment, I mean, they're a lot further out to sea, but they've got a current temperature of 18 and a top temperature of 22. And the reason I say because they're so far out to sea is they've got lots and lots of wind predicted for today, lots of sea breeze. Looking for the rest of the week, they have lots of sunshine with a top of 21 on Wednesday, Thursday and Friday, and 22 degrees on Saturday, all with sunny weather. So very nice weather over in Exmouth. Of course, if you've been there, let me know. 4422 1045. We do a random place every week. Sometimes people call us and say, I know such and such of such and such, and so and so rings to say that their uncle's cousin's, whatever it is, has been from there. We get through all of it. We get all of the mixture here at Triple U. Of course, you are here listening to the Tuesday Twist with me, who is Daisy, and I'll be in here till 2 o'clock for today. So, of course, if you would like to chuck in any request, feel free to give us a buzz on 4422 1045. I do have some requests in the system already, so if you do have some lined up, don't go anywhere because they are definitely on the way. If you want to sit back and relax, we're also just as happy to have you here. Of course, tuning in on 92.3 North, 104.5 Central, or 99.7 South. We're going to get started with some spider bait, who's had a lot of news recently in the ARIA Awards. But let's hear a quick word from Max first.
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0: 12:20, and that was Hilltop Hoods. 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Of course, here at Triple UFM, we do love to, I guess, encourage those smaller or once smaller artists and local artists, and that's all about what our Artist of the Month is all about. In the meantime, though, we're actually going to do a bit of a throwback to November 2023 and to the Terries, who were our Triple U Artist of the Month in November 2023. Before I talk a little bit about our Artist of the Month for June this year, this is the Terries with Waiting For You.
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0: That was our June 2026 Artist of the Month here at Triple UFM, who was Val Moogs. Val is an Australian songwriter based on the New South Wales South Coast, who draws influences from Patti Smith, Bill Withers, Jack Johnson, etc., etc., and finds inspiration in their daily encounters with others, nature, and self to create relatable, heartfelt songs for everyone, which is amazing. 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There's been a lot of music releases recently, literally in the last week. It's been insane. We do have a few of them hiding in here for today, but we are going to skip into one who released an album maybe last Friday, I'm pretty sure, and a little bit more well-known. This is Olivia Rodrigo with Stupid Song.
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was Vicar and Linda from Where Do You Come From, which is also from their new album, since we've been talking so much about new albums at the moment. It is 12:47 here in the Triple U studio. We do only have 10 more minutes until you do hear the news and weather, but do not stress, I'm in here to 2 o'clock, so I'll be back on after that to talk more about our upcoming Sweet Treat Tuesday and have more of the Tuesday Twist on your way, of course. Of course, being the Tuesday Twist, we've got the absolute variety here, as we always do. And looking at our list of what's coming up before the next hour, you'll definitely be able to see what I mean by the ultimate twist of absolutely everything. But while we're on the topic of all new songs and albums at the moment, we are having one new song, which has also come out last Friday, same day as Olivia's album, with Rule. Oh, everyone knows I'm a favourite of Rule by now. This is with his new album, and from that album, I Didn't Love You Anyway.

0: Hi, I'm Mary, and I have macular degeneration. 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Until I called Guide Dogs New South Wales ACT. 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

0: draft pick, so they can have their cake and eat it too. You can still bring younger players into the club or go looking for another player, because this is a free agent that you can add onto your list.
1: Queensland legend Paul Vorton is over the moon with one particular Maroons change for Origin 2. Speaking on Nine's 100% Footy, Vorton has praised Billy Slater's decision to recall Broncos fullback Reece Walsh.
2: You can't leave Reece out. I know he's not been in the best of form, but he can win you a game right at the drop of a dime.
1: Meanwhile, the Blues will be bolstered by the return of Mitchell Moses, who missed Game 1 due to a hamstring injury. Game 2 kicks off tomorrow night at the MCG. At the FIFA World Cup, two close results, with both matches ending in a draw. Cape Verde shocking favourite Spain by keeping them scoreless at nil-all, while Egypt surprised Belgium, scoring in the first 20 minutes before a leveller in the second half. Australian Independent Radio News.
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4: We're sitting on 20 degrees here in Nowra at the moment, getting closer to our top temperature of 22, further away from our low of 8. We've got lots of sunshine predicted for today, and it looks like it's going to stick around for the rest of the week, which, you know, I'm a big fan of sunshine, so I cannot complain. We've got a top of 23 coming through tomorrow with mostly sunny, and that's continuing for Thursday and Friday, both with mostly sunny, and both at the top of 22 in there as well. Saturday, we've got a little bit of a temperature drop. We've got 19 on Saturday, and that's also with mostly sunny in there also. Jumping down south to Ulladulla, you're sitting on 21 degrees, which is a little bit warmer than your predicted top of 20 and a little bit further away from your low of 13. But same thing, you've got no rain predicted, you've got lots of sunshine predicted for the week, and it looks like it's going to stay quite similar in temperature. We've got 20 degrees and mostly sunny predicted for Wednesday, Thursday and Friday. The only exception is a late shower on Saturday, which is only a 40% chance of rain, and still you do have a top temperature of 18 degrees. Of course, it is the second hour here of the Tuesday Twist, and when it comes with that as well, we do talk about our real-time extremes, where it's the hottest in the country, the coldest in the country, sometimes the windiest in the country, and we're definitely going to talk about that at the moment. We're going to start with the coldest this time. Our coldest in the country, anywhere you can find in Australia right now, which is not a shocker in the slightest, is Thredbo, New South Wales. And the coldest you can find right now is 4.7 degrees. It is also the windiest in the country right now. It is Thredbo, New South Wales. And the windiest you can find is 61.1 kilometres an hour. The hottest in the country right now, which doesn't surprise me coming from the Northern Territory, and I really do apologise if I butcher this, can be found in Owen Pelly Airport in Northern Territory. And the hottest you can find right now is 32.2 degrees. So definitely warm for a winter in the middle of June. Cannot complain in there as well. Of course, make sure you stay tuned in till 2 o'clock. Of course, if you have got a request in, it is on the way. We do have a few requests still to go. Of course, you can give us a call on 4422 1045 if you would like to put yours in on top of that as well. If you want to just keep the dial going, sitting back, seeing what comes up, of course, you can definitely do that as well on 92.3 North, 104.5 Central, or 99.7 South. Or you could be listening to our website, which is www.org.au.
5: Triple U plays the tracks that spin out the rest.

was Custard with Girls Like That. It is 1:18 here in the Triple U studio, and it is time for our Sweet Treat Tuesday. How that works, if you do not know already, is I bring in some sort of sweet treat here in the studio, but of course, rather than me just sitting here and eating it and talking about it, there is some very good news that comes with that as well. Sometimes it's music related, sometimes not so much, but definitely is today, and I think you guys will really enjoy this, because when I found this out, it was like I hit a gold mine. I'm like, that is perfect for Sweet Treat Tuesday. At the moment, we've got Custard Tarty, which is, I thought, worked out really well, the fact that we just had custard, and Tim Tams as well. So I'm feeling like, yeah, pretty Australian here at the moment. Even more Australian, thinking about that our topic of the day is Aussie Crawl. And the fact that Aussie Crawl are having a reunion for the first time in 40 years. They're going to be performing on concert for the first time in 40 years, this year as well. They've got 10 shows between October and November this year that they'll be performing in, which is going to be the first concerts that they have done since 1986. And they'll be playing a part as part of the Red Hot Summer Tour. So even better news is that we'll be hearing them on our very local Berry Showground. That's on October 24th at Berry. But I thought, oh my gosh, what a perfect Sweet Treat Tuesday. Who does not love Aussie Crawl? It feels a bit weird when I say, I feel like I have to say Aussie Crawl. If I say Australian Crawl, it doesn't feel as Aussie when I'm talking about this as well. But of course, again, who can complain? Australian Crawl, Aussie Crawl, whatever you call them, who can complain for Sweet Treat Tuesday? This is Errol with Aussie Crawl.

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8: 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Don't go anywhere because, of course, the Tuesday twist means an absolute twist of everything. We do have some more requests on the way, so stay tuned. We're going to keep it going with a complete change as we always do. This is Teen Jesus and the Gene Teasers. If you say that too quickly, you'll have a very big tongue twister with I Used to Be Fun.

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We've got 7 more minutes left. It flies absolutely every time. So this will be signing off for today. But of course, do not go anywhere. We do have Margot coming on from 2 o'clock for Tuesday afternoon with her wonderful show, as she always does. Of course, make sure you stay tuned to the end of my show, but particularly for that as well. Just keep the dial going for the whole afternoon because we do have some wonderful shows lined up for the whole rest of your day. We've got Pete Lavelle coming in from 5 o'clock with the Tuesday Drive. We've got Doc Miles coming in from 7 with the Vibe. Where's Jay from 9 p.m. and Coco's Outback Club from 11 p.m. as well. So cannot complain. And of course, if you do miss any of those shows, you can go and listen back on demand on www.org.au. Go listen to their live as well. Why not? Why not? Of course, make sure you keep the dial going on top of that on 92.3 North, 104.5 Central or 99.7 South. Guys, I'm signing off for today. So I'll see you all same time next week, 12 to 2 for the Tuesday Twist.

0: sign of setbacks for McCarthy, who returned from back-to-back knee reconstructions in round one this year against Sydney. Sarah Patterson, S Sport.
1: Socceroos legend Harry Kewell is urging Australia to go after the USA's weak defence in their upcoming World Cup clash. Both teams go into Saturday morning's match after strong first-up wins. Kewell says the Socceroos' attack could find some joy in Seattle.
2: If we can actually get a little bit more of the ball and control it, we can actually get at their weak defence. I mean, that's where I feel USA are not the strongest.
1: Meanwhile, in a World Cup upset, one of the smallest nations in the tournament, Cape Verde, has drawn nil-all with the European champions, Spain. It's the first time Cape Verde has taken part in the tournament. The Spanish, however, were champions back in 2010 and are one of the favourites to win the coveted cup this year. In other overnight games, Belgium and Egypt drew 1-1. Australian Independent Radio News.
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4: Good afternoon to you. The time is 5 minutes past two and the temperature, amazing, just under 22 degrees on the south coast at the moment. Yeah, just under 22 in Nowra, Bomaderry and surrounding villages. And down here in Milton, yeah, pretty much the same, Ulladulla, 23. Oh, I lie. We've jumped the gun a bit, 23 degrees. So 22 to 23 on the south coast at the moment as we're heading towards next weekend, the shortest day of the year and the end of the first month of winter. It's just unbelievable. Sunny, gorgeous, and 22 to 23 degrees on the south coast at the moment with light winds. The water temperature is at 19 degrees, heading towards a low tide just before 3 o'clock this afternoon. So we're only an hour or so away from that low tide, and we have a relative humidity of 50%. What about tomorrow? Is it going to continue down this glorious pathway towards the shortest day of the year? 20 degrees, mostly cloudy tomorrow, a bit of cloud on Thursday as well, yeah, but still 20-ish degrees, and that cloud continuing into Friday with 20 or early 20s. 18, mostly sunny on Saturday, dropping back to 15. Wow, that's weird, isn't it? And that's on the 21st of June, Sunday the 21st of June, the shortest day of the year, so it's actually going to be 11 to 15, still starting at double-digit figures, though, to start the day, and 11 to 15 on Monday. So we don't need to go any further than that, do we? We just know it's absolutely glorious. The sun is going to farewell us at 7 minutes to 5 p.m. tonight, and as I said, we are heading towards that shortest day of the year, 22 to 23 on the south coast. Just remarkable.
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4: About Sydney trains and their alerts at the moment. Just a couple buses replacing trains between Waterfall and Sutherland if you're heading in that direction. And they're not going to stop at Woolleye Creek today. There's going to be an extra stop at Arncliffe, whatever that means. But if you're concerned, you give Bomaderry train station a call or check. They're very, very friendly. And check Sydney Trains website. It's set out beautifully for you if you have any concerns. 22 to 23 degrees at the moment, just remarkable. Well, thank you Daisy for another fabulous twist Tuesday twist. Some wonderful tunes that I caught walking up the Princes Highway, and then a couple when I arrived at the lovely studio here at Milton. My turn now. My name is Margot, and I'm going to be with you for the next couple of hours.

And I'm on my way to 4 o'clock, as I mentioned. Welcome. Thanks for being with me this afternoon. And my alphabet arrow landed on the letter L. So apart from my feature song of the program, which I'll talk about in the next 10 minutes or so, tunes across genre, down through the decades, contemporary, in between, old, new, you get the drift, don't you? Starting with the letter L, some incredibly wonderful classics as well that I can throw in if there's time. But I've only got 2 hours, haven't I? So I better get moving. Let's start with Warren Zevon, Lawyers, Guns and Money, and then Bob Dylan with one that you don't hear that often. That's from the bootleg series that he brought out so many years ago.

0: from the bootleg series, rare and unreleased tunes from 1961 to 1991. Let me die in your footsteps. The master himself. Yes, the master storyteller, Bob Dylan. And you heard it right here at your local community radio station, Triple UFM, 20 to 21, 22, 23 degrees. Amazing on the south coast at the moment. And we heard Lawyers, Guns and Money as well from wonderful, wonderful, wonderful songwriter. And coming up, my feature song of the program. That's Warren Zevon, just another brilliant songwriter, wasn't he? With just so different. Hooking into some of his tunes, take a listen sometime, just quite remarkable. Pleasure to play it. Yep, Lawyers, Guns and Money. Message from our sponsors and then my feature song of the program, which means I play it twice, right, in a minute or two, and then near the end of the program, commencing with the letter L, of course, A Little More Time by an English band from, they were very active between the late 80s and into the mid 2000s, and the song I've chosen from them is A Little More Time. Just gorgeous. That's coming up, but let's take a message from our sponsors first.
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smooth. They were, weren't they? Yes, they made some just wonderful, wonderful music, America and Lonely People. We heard The Beautiful South, an English band from long ago. Well, it's not so long ago, is it? From the 80s, late 80s, 90s into the mid 2000s. And the beautiful female vocalist that we heard singing her heart out with a guy called Dave Hemingway. He was the lead singer at the time in that band, Beautiful South, and Brianna Corrigan. It was a wonderful interplay, duet between the two of those, Brianna and Dave Hemingway, a little more. Number one hit for those guys all those years ago. Brianna, she left the band. Somebody else came on board. She disappeared for a while, but I believe she's back touring around England and the rest of the UK, and might even get to Australia one day. She's got a fabulous voice. What have we got now? It is, by the way, 25 minutes past two, the Tuesday Afternoon Show with Margot. Welcome if you've just found yourself on the dial, 99.7, 104.5, further north, 92.3. It's just a gorgeous afternoon, and I hope you're enjoying it. Let's have a couple of Aussie tracks. Beautiful, beautiful bands. The Waifs, for all the way from Perth from so many years ago, London still, and all the way from Adelaide, the Audreys, a little more.

just absolutely gorgeous vocals, huh, from the Audreys, not so long ago, 10, 15 years ago, a little more. And they are an Adelaide band and getting back together, I read. I hope that's correct, because they've had a long hiatus over the last number of years. We also heard The Waifs, the beautiful, beautiful London still that they released way back in, what, the early 2000s, and still such a popular song today. London still, The Waifs, it is. Just after 2:30, and still 22-point-something degrees. Let's have another Aussie song. Yes, Living in a Child's Dream. A request. Yes, it's coming up. And what am I going to follow that with? Oh, let's follow it with the Lodi, Creedence Clearwater Revival.

0: in Lodi. Yes, such a pleasure to play that track. Haven't played that for such a long time. And of course, it fits beautifully. We're playing, I'm playing L tunes this afternoon. Creedence Clearwater Revival, John Fogerty, still performing, still touring. Can you believe it? He's on what he's calling his legacy tour around the major cities across North America with Steve Winwood and a few other people to rave reviews. I guess he was just born to perform forever, wasn't he, John Fogerty? And the rest of the band there with Lodi. It is, let's take a message from our sponsors. Oh, time is marching on. It is 20 minutes to 3 o'clock. The national news coming your way at 3. It's the Tuesday afternoon show with Margot, and I'm spinning L tunes, yes, classic tunes, new, young, old, somewhere in between, commencing with the letter L this afternoon. Stick around, won't you?
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pretty spine-tingling collaboration between Graham Parsons and Emmylou Harris with Love Hurts. It started off life way back with the Everly Brothers doing it. Nazareth, a Scottish hard rock band. They took it to number one many decades ago. Jim Capaldi, he had a pretty nice dose of success with it as well. But there we had lovely, lovely collaboration between Graham Parsons and Emmylou Harris doing Love Hurts. Nearly time for news. What is it? 8 minutes to 8 minutes to 3 o'clock. That's the one, isn't it? Madonna has a new song out. Have you heard it? I guess you may have. It just happens to start with L. The remarkable chameleon that she is. Love sensation. Here's Madonna. And probably another tune or two to take us up to the national news at 3 o'clock. 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Here's Madonna.

0: 22, did I say? Yes, Friday, mostly cloudy. Bit of cloud coming through, as you can hear. 21 degrees on Friday. Saturday, mostly sunny. Top at 19 to 20, mostly sunny on Sunday, the shortest day of the year. Starting the day at 8, that's progressing towards winter, isn't it? And on Monday, 8 to 17 with the clearing shower. Obviously, a little bit of a change coming through after that shortest day of the year. We might even have a taste of winter. The water temperature is, did I say that? The water temperature is 19 degrees at the moment, and we have just moved into a low tide, just about around about a quarter to three, and the sun is going to farewell us at, when's it going to farewell us? Oh, 7 minutes to five this evening.
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0: Sydney trains, just a couple of reminders, they're not going to stop somewhere, let me think. They're not going to stop at Woolley Creek, no, double stop at, an extra stop at Arncliffe, and buses replacing trains between Waterfall and Sutherland. So you might want to, that sounds very mixed up, doesn't it? You might want to give Bomaderry train station a call if you're concerned about your forthcoming travel, or check the Sydney Trains website. It is spread out beautifully and you'll be okay. It's into the second hour of Tuesday Afternoon Show with Margot. Thanks for being with me. 6 minutes past three. I've been spinning some tunes commencing with the letter L, new, young, old, somewhere in between, including my feature song from a band, an English band called The Beautiful South from some years ago. Oh, I haven't had this one. I haven't had played a Joe Tex forever. Let's have a Joe Tex one. So many of these songs commencing with, I'll start with the word love, of course. Zillions of them. Here's another one. The Love You Save, maybe your own Joe Tex. And then City and Colour, Lover, Come Back. He's the Canadian.

0: Lover, come back from City in Colour. City in Colour, it's a musical project by a Canadian producer, singer, songwriter. He does it just about all, called Dallas Green. He's been around for the best part of the last 10 years, and that song came out just a couple of years ago, Lover, Come Back, City in Colour. Or if you want to try and remember his name, Dallas Green. And we also heard Joe Checks in there with The Love You Saved Today, Maybe Your Own. Wow, very philosophical stuff, huh? 14 minutes past three, let's take a message from our sponsors. Another couple of tunes, all commencing with the letter L. Let's make it classics this time. Yes, Love Will Tear Us Apart. A request for that one. And Marianne Faithfull, The Ballad of Lucy Jordan. And I'm going to be speaking to Alex Clark around about 20 minutes to 4 o'clock, she'll be giving her weekly lowdown on live music that's happening in the area, in the Shoalhaven, over the next coming week or so. Stick around for that, won't you?
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7: Oh, yes, yes, yes. Good afternoon to you. At 3:30 and the temperature is nearly 22 degrees still, just under 22 degrees. Oh, my God. What's happening? Well, we had a trio of classics commencing with the letter L. Taking us up to our messages there, Losing My Religion for you, Chris. Hope you enjoyed it. Lucy Jordan, the Ballad of Lucy Jordan. That was a request from last week. Love Will Tear Us Apart from the Joy Division band from the UK. Brilliant song, Joy Division. All those moons ago. You don't hear it for years, do you? And then it just pops up on the airwaves and it just does something to you. Well, let's continue with some L tunes, a couple of classic Oz tracks, The Loved Ones, with a song called The Loved One. And then Jet with Look What You've Done. And of course, Jet, that classic Australian rock band formed in Melbourne, what, early 2000s. They've been, they lasted about 12 years, I think, before they decided to take a big break. But always come back together again and never stop thrilling audiences around the country. That's Jet coming up. But first of all, The Loved Ones.

0: The fabulous Jet, yes. Gee, they've given us some great music. It's some great music down through the decades, haven't they? And that just happens to be one of them. Look What You've Done. And we heard The Loved Ones, brilliant band from the 60s, also formed in Melbourne with an amazing character called, well, it was his real name, Jerry Humphries. Yes, didn't he have a voice out the front of The Loved Ones from all those years ago? And the song just happened to be The Loved Ones, which takes us to 20 minutes to 4 o'clock. Time is running out for me on the Tuesday afternoon show, but I still have time to speak to Alex. Good afternoon, Alex. You're going to tell us about... Hello, welcome, and just go for it. Tell us what's happening on the gig side today and coming up over the weekend.
1: Amazing. Hello, Margo, and hello, Triple U listeners. Yeah, we're super excited to share our Move guide with you. On Friday, let's kick off with the Steam Packet Hotel. You can head down there in between 5:30 and 8:30. You can catch me, actually, Alex Clark. I'm playing at the front bar at Steam Packet on Friday. On Saturday, you can catch Met Feyoa at Steam Packet Hotel, and he'll be playing between 6 and 9 p.m. And then you've also got, if you want a bit of a different style to a pub and you want to head to a restaurant, JJ's at the Marina. They do live music every second Saturday. And this weekend, you can catch Tom Henry playing at JJ's between 6 and 9 p.m. Otherwise, if you are maybe even Canberra or a reason to go, check out the Chris Harland duo, which he is amazing. A whole range of original music with artists. He'll be playing at Old Canberra Inn, and that's on Saturday till 5 p.m. On Sunday, lots of choices. You can be going to Swordfish Brewing, which is at Sussex Inlet, and catch our favourite Roddy Reason. He's a fantastic regional artist that plays all along our coast, and he'll be playing at the Swordfish Brewing between 1 and 4. You could head to the Steam Packet Hotel with Rock and Rough playing between 12 and 3 in the Beer Garden. Or in Canberra, you've got Dixon Tap House with Sally Davis from 1 till 4, or the Old Canberra Inn with Michael Bray from 2 till 5. And then keep in your diary, next week we have got the open mic, which runs on the last Thursday of the month. So if you are looking to have some time, either join in crowd singing along or come and perform. You can come to the open mic at the Steam Packet Hotel from 5:30 to 8:30. And then you can catch music at the Salt Cafe on the Sunday, the 28th, at James Castle, 3 to 6. So lots of music, and you can check it all out at our Move Management Instagram page and through Cummings website. So it's all happening.
0: Sounds fantastic. As always, there's such a variety, isn't there?
1: There's so much to be seen, and it's amazing to see the quality of musicians we have in our region, playing originals, playing amazing covers of favourite songs, a whole range of genres, and plenty to see with our venue. Live music.
0: Well, once again, thanks, Alex, for telling us what's happening, and I know that people will get out there and support live music. Once again, thanks again, and we'll talk to you again next Tuesday.
1: Thank you, and thank you for being a part of our ecosystem. Let's get this growing.
0: Yeah, absolutely, absolutely. Live music, there's nothing better than it is there, everybody. Well, let's continue, because I'll be saying goodbye to you in the next 20 minutes or so. This is the Tuesday afternoon show with Margot on this gorgeous, still 21 and a half degree day. The weather has just been spectacular, hasn't it? But still have a couple of L tunes to continue with. Here's a woman called Valerie June. She's out of the States, and she seems to channel, these amazing female vocalists of the 50s and the 60s. And she's doing a Jimi Hendrix song called Little Wing. And then I'm going to follow that with my feature song of the program from a band, a 90s 2000 band from the UK called The Beautiful South, with their A Little Time is the name of their song. And let's get into it. Little Wing, and Valerie June is the artist.

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Some heartbreakingly beautiful, if I can use that word, magic from Janis Joplin and Little Girl Blue. We had my feature song from the beautiful South, a British band that were active between the late 90s, even early 90s, I think, into the, well and truly into the mid 2000s, a little more, a very tragic breakup song. And Valerie June with Little Wing, of course, from she's got a very interesting voice, hasn't she? Well, I think I can squeeze in Last Time from the Rolling Stones.

And dear me, Lonesome Town will have to wait for another day because I've run out of time. Just gorgeous. So we heard that was Ricky Nelson. Just a little taste of Ricky Nelson, by the way, Lonesome Town. That's for another occasion because time's running out. As always, I go out with a Fab Four song, commencing with the letter of the afternoon, which has been ill. Let's get into it. Stick around, won't you? The national news at 3 o'clock and then a whole bunch of interesting tunes on the airwaves before Peter Lavelle steps up to the mic for Tuesday Drive. My name's Margo. It's been a great pleasure to be here once again. Enjoy the rest of the evening and the rest of the week.

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Well, you'll notice my jazz bias. 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

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No Donald Glover. 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

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Do check it out if you haven't already. Well, let's kick off with a song that was a surprise hit in around the world, including in Australia, in 1979. A song that was the very, very first video played on the fledgling MTV, which started that year. And when you hear the song, and when I tell you the song's title, it probably will make a lot of sense. The song is The Buggles, and the video killed the radio star.

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The Tide Is High, originally written by and performed by a Jamaican group called the Paragons, and that version there, cover version by Blondie, who, although they were a kind of New York, East Coast of America, new wave band, weren't averse to picking up on the musical currents, reggae, of course, being very, very popular with Bob Marley and Toots Mayle and many of the others, charting worldwide. So Blondie did very well with their cover of The Tide Is High, went to number one in the US in 1980. And before that, Carole King doing one of her own songs on her fabulous Tapestry album from 1971. Joni Mitchell and James Taylor helping out there with the backing vocals. 19 minutes past five is the time. Peter Lavelle here with you all the way through to 7 o'clock tonight, doing the Tuesday Drive program here on your favourite community radio station here in the Shoalhaven, Triple UFM 92.3 North, 104.5 Central, 99.7 South are the numbers on the dial, or you can stream us instead from our website www.au. Now here's Tony Joe White with a single from his album Tony Joe from 1970. This is The High Sheriff of California.

quite voluptuous. 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

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I said, sheriff, I do not know of what you speak.

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Tom Jones there, paired with the avant-garde band, art rock band, I suppose you'd call them, British art rock band, Art of Noise, doing a version of Kiss, the Prince number from the 1980s, and charted very well for them indeed. The time now is 5:30. You're listening to Triple UFM, Shoalhaven Community Radio, with Peter Lavelle here with you all the way through to 7 o'clock. We've got, after 7 o'clock, we've got the Doc in with the Vibe. He'll take you through to 9 with some great music, perhaps an interview or two. Lots of good reasons to keep listening to and supporting your community radio station here in the Shoalhaven. I speak, of course, of Triple UFM. 92.3 North, 104.5 Central, 99.7 South are the numbers on the FM dial, or you can stream us instead directly from our website, www.org.au. Now, here's a tune you might be familiar with. Sade did a version in the 1983 album Diamond Life, but here's the original, Timmy Thomas.

0: Jamaican model and singer Grace Jones there with Walking in the Rain. Sly and Robbie doing the drums and bass, fellow Jamaicans. That song, incidentally, was actually written by a couple of Australians, Harry Vander and George Young. You might have heard of them. After breaking up with the Easy Beats, they had a short-lived band called Flash in the Pan and wrote that particular tune. No one remembers it. I don't think I've ever even heard it, really, but that version of it, Walking in the Rain from Grace Jones, certainly charted very well and appeared on her very, very successful album, Night Clubbing. From 1981, 21 minutes away from 6 is the time. Up next we have Sade with a cut from their very first album from 1983, Diamond Life, called Smooth Operator. That's right after this community service announcement.
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Ah, yes, one I'm sure you'll recognise, This Guy's in Love with You. A Herb Albert tune from the 60s, very sensitively interpreted by Dave Mason and The Reels, who were a Sydney band originally from Dubbo, had a bunch of singles in the 70s and 80s, including a couple of covers, including that one. And before that, Satellite of Love, of course. Lou Reed there from his Transformer album from 1971. Bit of help from David Bowie on that, his good friend who produced the album, also doing a backing vocals on that particular track. Time now is 6:08. Here's Simon and Garfunkel with Mrs. Robinson.

That's Bob Marley from very early in his career with the original Wailers, Peter Tosh and Bunny Wailer. It's a cut from their 1973 album Burning, I Shot the Sheriff, a tune, of course, that was covered by Eric Clapton a year or so later, who had his first and only ever number one hit with that tune. So did well out of that particular tune. Now, before that, we had another Aussie classic, Missy Higgins, with a cut from her album On a Clear Night from 2007, the single Steer. 5 minutes past six is the time. 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We've got the Doc coming in to our Milton studio to broadcast from seven to nine with another edition of The Vibe. Do check it out. The Vibe from seven to nine with the Doc here on Triple UFM, Shoalhaven Community Radio. 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The number's 99.7. 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There's another tune deserving of the title Aussie Classic. This is Hunters and Collectors with Throw Your Arms Around Me.

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0: a disco queen, Donna Summer, with a massive hit around the world, that tune in 1977, including Australia, I Feel Love. Produced and written by electronic expert, Italian producer and musician, keyboard player, there with his Moog synthesizer on that track, Giorgio Moroder. And as Rolling Stones, of course, before that, Sympathy from the Devil from their 1968 album A Beggar's Banquet. 22 minutes past 6 is the time. Peter Lavelle here with you for another 40 minutes or so. Take us up to 7 o'clock when we'll have the Doc in with the Vibe. He'll take you through to 9. Lots of good reasons to keep listening to and supporting your community radio station here in the Shoalhaven. 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Now we're back in just a moment with a tune, the lead single from the musical Chess, a big hit in the 1980s, song written by Benny and Bjorn from ABBA, lyrics by Tim Rice, who did a lot of work with Elton John, of course. One Night in Bangkok. That's up next, right after these messages from our sponsors.
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0: with a song written by frontman David Byrne, As She Was, a single from 1985. Donald Fagen and Walter Becker before that, the duo that called themselves Steely Dan, with a cut from their 1974 album Pretzel Logic, Any Major Dude Will Tell You. 24 minutes away from 7 o'clock is the time. Peter LaVille with you up to 7. I'll be back in just a moment with Susan Vega and Luca. That's right after these messages from our sponsors.
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guess some of y'all never been down south too much. I'm gonna tell you a little bit about this so that you understand what I'm talking about. Down there we have a plant that grows out in the woods and the fields. Looks something like a turnip green. Nearby call it poke salad. Poke salad. 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

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Lord, I must pick myself up.

Johnny Joe White with a bit of Swamp Rock there. A single from 1969, Poke Salad Annie. Poke salad being a dish of greens made from poke weave. It grows around the swamps of Louisiana, where he grew up. Plenty of alligators and all sorts of things there. The time now is 14 minutes away from 7 o'clock. 14 more minutes of my good self to take us up to 7. And then we have 2 hours, 120 minutes of the Vibe, presented by The Doc. He'll take you through to 9 o'clock with some great music, some musings, an interview with a saxophone player, and whose name escapes me, who I'll remember in just a moment, but do stick around for that. He'll take you through to 9 o'clock. 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Tom Spencer is the name of the baritone saxophonist. It's quite hard to pronounce. Sax player is another way of saying it. That's coming up next with The Vibe with The Doc here on UFM. In the meantime, here's a Paul McCartney tune dedicated to a parking inspector that he took a fancy to in 1967 while he was recording with the Beatles, an album called Sgt. Pepper's. And it turned out to be this next tune, Lovely Rita.

tune called Crazy from singer-songwriter CeeLo Green and producer Danger Mouse. Together they call themselves Gnarls Barkley, spelled G-N-A-R-L-S, Gnarls Barkley. And that was a big worldwide hit for them in 2006, also a cut from their album St. Elsewhere. Well, that's about it from me. I've enjoyed your company. I do hope you'll join me next Tuesday for the Drive program from 5 to 7. Don't go away. Though we have got up next The Vibe with the Doc. He'll take you through tonight with some great music, some great musings, and an interview with the saxophonist Tom Spencer. That's right, up next. To take us up to 7, here's an Aussie classic, if ever there was one. Great Southern Land. It's a single from Ice House. Ivor Davies, the front man who wrote it. It's been featured over the years in many promotions of Australia and all sorts of different places. Won Countdown Music Awards and others. So here it is. Time for me to say goodbye. Here's Ice House with Great Southern Land.

with pay space. I'm not so good at telling my bird calls in the middle of music. Peace over and over again, and engaging in peace voodoo would work. I did. But has it worked? We'll see, I guess. Looks like I'm like Sisyphus, condemned to rolling a rock to the top of the hill to eternity by playing peace peace. Engaging in peace voodoo. Oh, look, there could be worse things. This is Green Day, Greenhouse from Melbourne, the

with Doc, transmitting from the Milton studio. Peter, thank you for your program. I'll miss you next week, but Betty will be in to take the vibe. And I don't know where the saying killing two birds with one stone came from. Well, firstly, it's a bit vicious, isn't it? But nevertheless, Pat's grandpa Derek apparently has this fascination with blackbirds. And the Ancient Mariner, and I hope he doesn't mind me calling him that, who's sailed off up the coast and is heading towards much fairer climes. Although it's pretty fair here. Great time to have a swim, although the sharks are about. Anyway, the Ancient Mariner pointed out recently that Miles Davis, if he was alive, and he isn't, but if he was alive, he would have been 100. And so what better way to mix the two things of blackbirds, Miles Davis, and satisfying two happy people than Miles Davis with Bye Bye Blackbird.

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0: Yeah, thank you to our sponsors. We're heading towards our 40th birthday at Triple UFM. It'll be happening in August. In my household, the accountabilities seem to be divided a bit like this. The angel of the morning is in charge of facts, apparently, whereas I really just am in charge of general impressions, which surprises me at the moment, because as clear as day, I can remember being at Manly West Public School in the classroom with Mr. Price, who was the deputy headmaster at the time, and he was standing there with his shirt hitched up at the elbows with those shirt garters that people used to wear back then. And he read this poem, which I think is probably a good way of dealing with some of the current things that are happening all around us. It's called Said Hanrahan, by a poet called John O'Brien. We'll all be ruined, said Hanrahan, in accents most forlorn. Outside the church, our mass began one frosty Sunday morn. The congregation stood about, coat collars to the ears, and talked of stock and crops and drought, as it had done for years. It's looking crook, said General Croak. Bedad, it's crook, me lad, for ne'er since the banks went broke has seasons been so bad. It's dry all right, said young O'Neill. With which astute remark, he squatted down upon his heel and chewed a piece of bark. And so around the chorus ran, it's keeping dry, no doubt. We'll all be ruined, said Hanrahan, before the year is out. The crops are done. You'll have your work to save one bag of grain. From here way out to Back of Burke, they're singing out for rain. They're singing out for rain, he said, and all the tanks are dry. The congregation scratched its head and gazed around the sky. There won't be grass in any case enough to feed an ass. There's not a blade on Casey's place. as I came down to Mass. If rain don't come this month, said Dan, and cleared his throat to speak, we'll all be ruined, said Hanrahan, if rain don't come this week. A heavy silence seemed to steal on all at this remark, and each man squatted on his heel and chewed a piece of bark. We want an inch of rain, we do, O'Neill observed at last, but Croke maintained we wanted two to put the danger past. If we don't get 3 inches, man, or 4 to break this drought, we'll all be ruined, said Hanrahan, before the year is out. In God's good time, down came the rain, and all the afternoon, on iron roof and window pane, it drummed a homely tune. And through the night, it pattered still, and lightsome and gladsome elves, on dripping spout and windowsill, kept talking to themselves. It pelted, pelted, all day long, a singing at its work, till every heart took up the song, way out to Backaburk. And every creek a banker ran, and dams filled over top. We'll all be ruined, said Hanrahan, if this rain doesn't stop. And stop it did, in God's good time, and spring came into fold. A mantle o'er the hill sublime of green and pink and gold, and days went by on dancing feet with harvest hopes immense, and laughing eyes beheld the wheat, Nid nodding o'er the fence. And ah, the smiles on every face, as happy lad and lass, through grass knee-deep on Casey's place, went riding down to Mass. While round the church, enclosed genteel, discoursed the men of mark, and each man squatted on his heel and chewed his piece of bark. There'll be bushfires for sure, me man, there will, without a doubt, we'll all be a ruin, said Hanrahan, before the year is out. I want to play something from John Scofield called Lawns. I was introduced to this by Stuart McVicker. He actually played it in my house, and I said, what's that tune? And he told me it's called Lawns.

Yeah, that's from John's album called A Moment's Peace. So it's got the P word in it, so therefore it qualifies on the vibe. Sometimes it's great to reprise requests, and this one is definitely a great thing to reprise. This is the Hunter Connections request for Goanna, Angel Full of Grace.

interesting track there. I don't know how that got onto my system. That's a guy called Yippa, who's an electronic music creator from America, and somehow it ended onto my playlist. And very interesting. It's called I Can't See Straight, so I guess that works. We're still dealing with the end of Sonny Rollins. Here's one of his favourite tunes, St. Thomas.

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7: By way of welcoming our guest who is online, Tom Spencer, saxophonist, both alto and baritone. It's interesting because I think it looks like as a saxophonist, you either go soprano, tenor, or alto, baritone. I presume that's to keep the keys intact and not have to transpose so much. But anyway, we'll find out in a moment. So I went looking today to find a possible introduction tune, and I've found what I thought was an unlikely pair, but perhaps not, Paul Desmond and Jerry Mulligan, and they're playing All the Things You Are, one of the jazz standards.

0: Yeah, and on the line we have Tom Spencer, who's out of town, and we're doing this in the Milton studio. Tom, welcome to The Vibe with Doc. Great to have you.
1: Oh, great to be here. Thanks, Doc.
0: Yeah, pleasure. And I managed to catch up with Tom at the Milton Folk Jazz and Blues Festival, which we're still in the afterglow of. And Tom was playing in a number of bands. I know the Condiments was one, but I remember seeing you in a kind of a conga line, but it wasn't conga. It was kind of Balkan, I think. Balkan through the streets, wandering to the next Balkan band that I can't remember the name of. But, you know, and seeing you all up on balconies there, you know, over the jazz lab and then the conga through the streets. And, of course, you know, as I do, I find it interesting and usually local musicians to have on The Vibe. And Tom is a con graduate, and after having made all that noise about, you know, people seem to pick soprano and tenor or alto and baritone, immediately I check with him and he plays all of them.
1: Well, yeah, it's kind of a bit of part of the degree is in part of the fun of it as well was being able to try even more than just the regular four. So I had a tiny bit of experience playing sopranino.
0: I only found out about that the other day.
1: That one's a bit of a funny one, and played a bit of bass saxophone as well, which is an octave below tenor saxophone. So okay, pretty much all the saxophones do keep alternating B-flat, E-flat, B-flat, E-flat. So it's in baritone saxophones and E-flat. So if you go to the next one down, you're back to B-flat for bass saxophone.
0: Yeah. So when did you first start playing?
1: When I was in year three band.
0: Okay.
1: Yeah.
0: And how come you ended up with the sax? It was just there, or, you know, you were drawn to it, or you like the music or sound?
1: Well, I'm one of three kids. Both my older and younger sister, they both started playing piano and violin and singing when they were young, because everyone was given the opportunity because my parents were very supportive in that sort of sense. But I just was never really interested until the end of year two, when all the year six kids had come around to our classrooms and demonstrated all the different instruments.
0: Yeah.
1: And I saw the saxophone and just thought, that's it.
0: Right. Yeah, I can remember as a youngster being in the Boy Scouts, and that was when the Beach Boys did Ba Ba Baran.
1: Oh, yeah.
0: I think the saxophone was involved in that. But anyway, so it sounds like you had a musical family or musical upbringing.
1: It was in my mum, in particular, is very supportive of whatever we were passionate about doing.
0: Yes.
1: And so now both myself and my younger sister are both professional musicians, I guess.
0: Right. Yeah, well, that's a road.
1: Yeah, it's an interesting road, but it's definitely a very fun road. And don't think I'd actually change anything.
0: Right, cool. I understand you have a gig coming up this weekend, I think. Is it this weekend or the following weekend at Port Kembla?
1: This weekend, I believe. We've got
0: At the Servo, is it?
1: Yeah, the Servo at Port Kembla.
0: Yeah,
1: we're playing with our Ferrari party there.
0: Yes. We'll get more into that in a moment because it's one of your selections. But the Servo at Port Kembla, I think, is a fantastic venue. The stage is a bit... I don't know, how many in the Ferrari party? Quite a few.
1: Usually we've got about 11 on stage, give or take. But we've fit on very, very tiny stages. And it's all about just capturing the energy in the room or creating the energy in the room. And I think it's going to be a lot of fun either way.
0: Yes. Look, I'm sure it will be. I know Jasper Gubbe is in Ferrari party, isn't he?
1: Yeah, correct.
0: As is, I think, Mitch Fa'awa. Is that right?
1: Yeah, he is.
0: Both of whom have been on The Vibe at various times. And when you sent your, as you kindly did, I asked my guests to select three tunes. And when I saw this one, I thought, the Ferrari party. I saw them play live in Milton. And I thought, you know, This song has Jasper's and Mitch's fingerprints all over it.
1: Oh, of course.
0: Did they write it?
1: Yeah, well, Tomo is actually Tom Pye, who I think, I'm not sure if he's been on the show, but I'm...
0: No.
1: He's a South Coast local, born and raised, yeah. But living back up in Sydney now.
0: What's he play?
1: He plays guitar and okay. He sings as well.
0: Okay.
1: Yeah, he's one of the other front men, but he's not as loud on the microphone between songs, I guess.
0: Right.
1: But he's in the background kind of writing pretty much all the stuff, and Jasper, of course, as well. And yeah. Mitch just adds all the flavour and colour to it.
0: Look, you know, make sure... now, let's get the date right so we tell the people the right day. So is it a Saturday?
1: Yes, I know
0: you texted it to me, but I don't want to do anything with my phone because I might lose you.
1: Friday the 19th. So it's Holy Pav's fifth birthday event, and so we're headlining that show.
0: Holy Pav, I don't know anything about Holy Pav. What's that?
1: I'm not too sure either, but I believe it's a sort of a group that puts events on.
0: Yes. Okay.
1: And so they kind of curate events, I believe.
0: Yes, well, if this track is anything of the nature of the evening, it's going to be a great evening.
1: Mm.
0: Shall we play the first tune? Anything else you want to say about it?
1: Just enjoy.
0: Yeah. This is Ferrari Party. Do it everywhere.

0: strawberry frills. Oh, look at all of you remaining here on a Thursday.
1: Oh, yes. You've got to turn up on the 19th at the Servo at Port Kembla for Ferrari party. And Tom was just telling me that they have not got to do anything to get people to dance. The first note is enough. And I can understand why. Yeah.
2: Every gig, it's crazy.
1: Every gig, that's great. Yeah. And who writes most of the material?
2: It's a combination between Tom Pye and Jasper Gubbe, I'd say. Yeah. Usually, like, all the tunes kind of stem from these guys. Marty Bennett does the a lot of the work as well. Mm. Those three were kind of like the original guys in the band. Mm. And then everyone kind of like adds in as the song kind of progresses. So the horns, sometimes somebody will have an idea for a horn line. Otherwise, it kind of gets left to us. We jam it out and then we figure out something.
1: Yep.
2: Same thing with the synth line for Alan. He'll kind of figure out something that sounds good and we kind of just work on our own parts together.
1: Right, okay. And how structured are they? Or is each night a new improvisation or no?
2: Originally they were pretty loose, but we've kind of got each tune a bit more structured nowadays, yeah. So it's easier to know how long we're playing for,
1: yeah.
2: When we're booking gigs and things like that.
1: Okay.
2: Yeah, so it actually at the moment the reason as well is so it's easier to actually record the tunes so we can have everything actually properly recorded.
1: Right. Now, I presume Ferrari, well, I'm pretty sure that you've got tunes online, you know, tunes available through the various streaming services and ways to buy music.
2: Yeah, absolutely. We've got two tunes out at the moment. We're working on another four of the current tunes in the studio at the moment. So
1: okay.
2: Expect those ones coming out hopefully very soon.
1: Right, okay. And where's the studio? Up in Sydney or down locally or...? Because I know
2: the studio is actually so it's Tom Pye's garage.
1: Ah,
2: it's been renovated with some concrete blocks out the front of it to block off the door and
1: yeah.
2: Some nice green shag carpet everywhere.
1: Oh, beautiful!
2: it's a space to behold. It's
1: right.
2: a lot of fun evenings of rehearsing and hanging out have been spent there.
1: Yeah, yeah. And so how long then would you call yourself an employed musician? How long has that been going on? Has it been your only job since you left school, so to speak, or finished your studies, yeah?
2: Yeah, when I left high school, I had the opportunity to start doing some one-on-one saxophone lessons, like teaching saxophone.
1: Okay.
2: And I also got a little bit into conducting as well.
1: Okay.
2: So through the last 10 years, like through university and after university, I've had periods of doing a lot more conducting of primary schools and running their music programs. And,
1: okay.
2: But the whole time doing some saxophone one-on-one lessons as well,
1: yep.
2: Some bassoon lessons one-on-one as well. And then, in recent years being trying to cut that down so I can focus more on actually performing and playing myself.
1: Right. Now, bassoon, that would require a whole different embouchure, yeah?
2: Yeah, that's a second instrument I picked up in early high school.
1: Yeah. Is that the one with the little double reed? Is that?
2: Yeah, the double reed and the metal vocal and the looks kind of like a tree.
1: Yeah,
2: a tree with some metal bits on it.
1: Yeah, what do you call it?
2: It's the same family as an oboe.
1: Right, yes.
2: As in, yeah, so it's also a double reed.
1: So how does that work? How does a double reed actually work? I have no idea.
2: So usually with a single reed instrument, the way that will work is when you've got a reed and you've got a mouthpiece.
1: Yes.
2: And you've got a ligature, which is just the thing that holds the reed onto the mouthpiece.
1: Yes.
2: And when you blow into that, the reed vibrates, creating the sound waves.
1: Yes.
2: And that's what's creating the sound. When you've got a double reed, the common misconception is it's two reeds stuck together, but it's actually one bit of cane that's bent around on itself and then snipped.
1: Wow.
2: Yeah, it's a whole process, a lengthy, expensive process to learn and why I don't really play as much these days.
1: Yes.
2: It's something you have to devote a lot of time, energy and money to.
1: Yes.
2: But yeah, the two reeds vibrate together to create the sound. So it's a very different embouchure.
1: Wow. Okay.
2: Yeah, it's something I found that was an interesting instrument for me for a while.
1: But you're also telling me that tenor was really your main instrument.
2: Yeah, that's what the very, very first instrument I ever played was tenor saxophone, and so it's been kind of the main instrument for me this whole time.
1: Mm.
2: So if I'm hearing, if I'm trying to transcribe something, I'll just listen to a tune and hear what key it's in. Usually the first key I'll hear is in the key of B flat, like in tenor saxophone key.
1: Okay. Okay, so you've got tenor ears.
2: Yeah, as in I can switch it around for different instruments, and that's something I found that was very useful for bassoon, because it was a bit of an annoying step in when I was in high school trying to transcribe things and having to hear it in tenor saxophone and then rewrite it again in concert pitch.
1: Yep.
2: Whereas bassoon being a concert pitch instrument in bass clef, I could then start to hear or transcribe things based on the bass notes of something and really hear the actual key that it's in without having to do any transposition.
1: Okay. Look, I asked this question because I'm hopeless at it. How important is transcription or transcribing other people's music? I know the answer, but
2: well, it depends on what you want to do. As in, yeah. So for most of my life, my whole university degree as well was all like classical music, where it's more based on the actual like sort of reading of the music,
1: yes,
2: rather than the actual listening of it. And so, if the goal is being able to sort of play like sort of in orchestras and play that kind of sort of style of music, as in, transcribing may not be the most important sort of aspect. As in, it's important to sort of be able to hear, listen to what other people have done before and be able to play in a similar style, but it's more about technically playing the dots.
1: Yes.
2: Whereas if you're trying to sort of develop your own sound, or if you're trying to sort of sound like a certain person, as in, you've got to transcribe.
1: Right.
2: It's the same thing with just, it's imitation. That's all it really is just imitation on an instrument.
1: Yes. Look, I'm still working on Miles's solo from So What, you know?
2: Yeah, yeah.
1: I've got about six notes. It's going well.
2: This is something I found that, because it took me quite a long time to be able to sort of actually crack into improvising and be able to sort of shake a lot of the, I guess, insecurities I had from coming from classical music into improvisation.
1: Mm.
2: A lot of people sort of gave the advice of you've got to listen, and you've got to transcribe things. But nobody really said this one extra step, which I think is kind of an obvious step, but as in I kind of needed to hear it, of you've got to listen, you've got to transcribe, but you've got to listen to what and figure out what you like and transcribe what you like.
1: Right.
2: It's not just, you can't just listen to sort of something and somebody says, oh, this is a really important tune, you've got to transcribe this. I feel like you've got to really kind of connect with the tune and be able to sort of have it on repeat and not be getting sick of it. You've got to be able to sing it back consistently. You've got to be able to be singing it without the track playing.
1: Right.
2: And then that's when you're properly transcribing, because you know it.
1: Right. Like literally singing, or you mean having your instrument singing?
2: No, as in singing. That's
1: right.
2: That's a big step as well, I found, for transcribing, is not doing it with the instrument.
1: Yep.
2: As in, rhythm is everything. As in, if you can't sort of say the rhythm or like sort of clap the rhythm to what you're about to play or what you want to play, you've got no chance of like sort of getting the notes in there as well, you know?
1: Yeah.
2: And so as in, I'll always remove the instrument from the equation first so I can actually figure out what I'm trying to actually do.
1: Okay. Look, I'm sorry to lean on you for a free lesson there, but thank you.
2: No, not at all.
1: That's great.
2: I'm always happy to talk about this stuff.
1: Really great. Now, your second choice of tune was another local musician, Timaya. Are you are you playing on this one too?
2: Yeah, I've recorded a few of her new tracks that she's been releasing, and she's got such beautiful music, and has only really now

0: Is she the person who created a lot of the artwork for the festival?
1: Yeah, so she was the social media or the I think social media or media manager for the Milton Folk Jazz and Blues Festival.
0: Okay, cool. All right.
1: Yeah.
0: Okay, well let's hear it. So this is Own Son, the tune from Temer, and Tom's. What are you playing on this one?
1: Some more baritone saxophone.
0: Okay, cool. Here we go.

0: Nice. Everybody hear the three? Was it three sexes or the baritone, the tenor,
1: and the flute?
0: Yeah. Okay, great. Yes, that was Tamea with her song called "Own Son," and we're here with our guest Tom Spencer, and this is the Vibe with Doc on Triple UFM. Yes, and I can remember now two festivals where the last act has been the condiments, and appropriately so. So I think off air is when I found out that you met Jacob Woods, whose band is the Condiments, in Budapest.
1: Yeah, well, I played with them once in Sydney for one song because both friends Harry and Miles had met Jacob and the band at a festival in I think it was Bloomfield Festival, like before that. Right. So they said, "Come on up. We've got one tune. Bring your Barry." So I played that tune and sort of kind of met everyone, but there was a lot of people in the band, so didn't really meet a lot of people.
0: Yeah.
1: And then later on met him properly overseas in Hungary.
0: Right. And spent a few months busking, was it? A few months?
1: Ended up being a month busking with Jacob and travelling around with him and some of the other Condiments and eventually playing at a festival in Croatia.
0: Uh-huh. Which city in Croatia?
1: An island called Vis. And the festival is called Goulash Disco.
0: Okay. Yeah. And is that where you also met the people from Hakumba?
1: That's where that connection really started, where we met Dorica Foster, yes, probably for the first time. And, that really kind of started that connection with the Condiments and Hakumba.
0: Okay. Nice. Anyway, once again, the Condiments pulled it off as the last act on the Folk Jazz and Blues Festival here in Milton only a month ago, or a bit over a month ago, in the Village Green. What a spot to have it. What a spot. Beautiful.
1: It was great to be able to do it in a space where everyone who wanted to be able to see it could see it and
0: yes,
1: enjoy the music.
0: Yes. And it was, again, another one of those, there wasn't a non-dancer.
1: It's another one of those groups where it really encourages people to move.
0: Yes, yes. Well, I think that's probably one of the main functions of music, really.
1: It's a natural thing that, really needs to be, encouraged and fostered.
0: Yeah. Allegedly, there are people who have what I would call a defect called amusia. That is, music doesn't sound like music to them. It just sounds like noise. And I think, how terrible. All the afflictions that one could have, that would be one of the last ones I'd want, I think.
1: Oh, absolutely. That sounds awful.
0: Yeah. Yes. Anyway, this song's called When the Show Is Over. Tell us, do you know about the creation of this one? Were you there at the creation of this one?
1: An interesting thing about the Condiments I found is every time that a new song gets written by Jacob, it's always kind of a reflection of his life at the time and the band and what's kind of changed.
0: Yeah.
1: So it's in the last few years we've had a lot more, Eastern European, sort of Balkan kind of influence, because we've had Alan and Fabio being sort of really strong influences in the group.
0: And Alan's on the
1: accordion.
0: Accordion, right, yeah.
1: And so this song, when Jacob wrote this one, he's wanted to have kind of a great closing song.
0: Right.
1: But something that it's almost like a full, if symphony's not the right word, but it's a track, and it's a great closing song, because when you think it's over, it's not really over.
0: Right.
1: And you get that real Eastern European flavor right at the end.
0: Yes.
1: And it just, live, it gets crazy. We've got people kind of linking arms in a big circle, going spinning around faster and faster.
0: Yes.
1: It's a great thing, great energy to be able to sort of witness and be able to help create.
0: All right, let's have it. when the show is over from the condiments.

0: Look, we should give people a warning, Tom. If you don't like moving and dancing, don't go anywhere near Ferrari Party or the condiments, you know?
1: Yeah? Exactly.
0: Yeah, it's a dancing zone. So, Tom, thanks for being on The Vibe. And let's just remind people again of the chances to engage with Ferrari Party. So, firstly, this coming Friday, I think, it's the 19th. Correct. At the Servo at Port Kembla.
1: Port Kembla.
0: And that's around what time?
1: I think we may be playing later in the evening, maybe around 8 p.m.
0: Right.
1: But then there's going to be bands playing for the whole evening, so it's worthwhile checking it out.
0: Yeah, absolutely. And, I'm sure they've got a website and various other ways. And the second opportunity is the King Street Crawl up in Newtown, and that's, I think, the 12th of July, you said. You're playing at the pub called the Vic on the Park.
1: Yep, that's the one.
0: And I guess that also would have its socials to check out. Just, type in King Street Crawl and you'll be able to find Ferrari Party there.
1: Or everything's just on the Ferrari Party Instagram, and likewise for the condiments gigs, everything gets posted on the Instagram.
0: Right, right. Yeah, one of these days I'll catch up.
1: I've got to catch up myself first.
0: Tom, thanks a lot. Thanks for being on The Vibe.
1: Of course, thanks for having us here.
0: Okay, man. Okay, it's time to hear from some of our sponsors and also what's coming up after The Vibe.
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0: Johnny Faith, the Melbourne-based recording artist and performer and DJ, introduced me to this next track by Amanda Whiting, and it's called Abstraction, and it has I've forgotten the name of the instrument, but you'll recognise it immediately.

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there, the unmistakable sound of Sonny Rollins with You Don't Know What Love Is. And next week, as I mentioned, Betty will be taking on the vibe, and she has as her guest Alex Clark, who's going to be performing in the studio. So that's something to really look forward to. Alex had been a guest on The Vibe previously, and she runs Move Management, M-U-V-E Management, which gives you clues about live music around the place. And live music is alive and well in Milton still. We had the Jazz Jam on the weekend, and most weeks there's live music at the Star Hotel. The next tune was also shared with me by Johnny Faith, the Melbourne-based musician and DJ. And this is a band called Jemba Groove. I've been looking them up, trying to find out where they are. I think probably they're based in the UK, but with African heritage, but I can't be sure of that. And this is called Outro.

Timber Groove there with Outro. Now, Nina Simone also had interactions with Blackbird, but I think a different context. Let's hear it. If you're still listening, Pat.

we're heading into Peace with the Kronos Quartet. Bill Evans' tune, of course. We need to keep playing it to make sure the deal holds. 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How to do that? 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I don't think I've declined anything. I may have negotiated, but I don't think I've declined. The canine and I go on our regular walk. But don't be put off by the shark attacks. The water, the seawater, is just absolutely glorious. Weeks, and we've got George Bishop as our guest then. Very interesting.

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0: 45 RPM, Australia's greatest hits, still sounding fresh. Just like your requests. They're sounding fresh too. Let us know what you'd like to hear on 1-800-045-RPM. That's 1-800-045-776. Neville called in a few minutes ago for one of the most popular Aussie tunes of the 60s, the song that became the theme for a famous movie. So, Neville, what did you want to hear?
1: So I was wondering if I could hear the Wonderful Seekers singing their famous hit, Georgie Girl.
0: And what's your connection with it?
1: Believe it or not, when I was a child, a rather deprived child, only being able to listen to vinyl with about six to choose from out of the parents' collection, one of them was the Seekers. So I grew up listening to the Seekers, and I do remember fondly Georgie Girl. 45 RPM.

0: 5 RPM, where every song is a classic, including that one, The Seekers' Georgia Girl. This week, a special show honouring our Aussies. 2 hours of some of the greatest music this country has ever produced. Everything from pub rock classics to global chart toppers, like that one. This hour, Ward has a fun quiz that will test your knowledge of a Scottish-born singer who arrived in Australia at age 11 on Australia Day in 1962. A few years later, he formed a band with his schoolmates called Elm Tree, and later on became a global hitmaker. And Newman has an insightful look at the major musical events from the year Gough Whitlam defeated the Liberal Country Coalition. The new government abolished conscription and released draft dodgers. What year was that? Do you remember? Find out when we play one of the biggest tunes from that year next on The History of Pop, right here on 45 RPM.
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3: Paul Simon had his first solo success with Mother and Child Reunion, his first hit without Art Garfunkel. A song about another mum became the debut hit for Dr. Hook. Then known as Dr. Hook and the Medicine Show, they charted with Sylvia's Mother. Another newcomer was David Bowie, who had his first Australian hit with Starman. Although his popularity in England began much earlier with the 1969 single Space Oddity, which was re-released in Australia the following year, Bowie was a part of the new wave of UK glam rock artists. Others to feature prominently in 1972 included Gary Glitter, Slade and T-Rex. US singer Melanie had her only Australian number one hit with Brand New Key. Her debut hit came in 1970 with Lay Down, inspired by America's Woodstock Rock Festival. And in 1972, one of Australia's most successful rock festivals took place in Sunbury, Victoria. The stars were Billy Thorpe and the Aztecs. It had been 7 years since Billy Thorpe had experienced a major hit, but now Billy was back. But this time with much longer hair, an electric guitar, a wall of Marshall amps, and a new outfit of Aztecs. The group's popularity was boosted by their two-hour set at the Sunbury Pop Festival. They had a big hit with the album Aztecs Live at Sunbury and had one of the year's biggest selling local singles with Most People I Know Think That I'm Crazy.
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0: 45 RPM, celebrating the music that shaped us. Russell Morris, The Real Thing. This week we're celebrating the unique stories, iconic voices, and the unmistakable spirit that conquered this country, and in some cases, the world. And speaking of artists who did exactly that, our quiz master is standing by, ready to test your knowledge about a Scottish-born singer who arrived in Australia at age 11 on Australia Day in 1962. A few years later, he formed a band with his schoolmates called Elmtree. And not long after that, he was having hit records all around the world. Ward and the Quiz, next on 45 RPM.
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3: This week on 45 RPM, we're spinning back to the 70s to celebrate one of Australia's great hitmakers, John Paul Young. King of Pop in 1978, chart-topper across Australia, South Africa, Britain and the US, JPY didn't just soundtrack a decade, he defined it. Lynn from Ballarat has sent in this week's questions and she says, hearing John on the radio takes me straight back to Saturday Night Dances, mirror balls and flared trousers wide enough to camp under. Well, we love your sense of humour there, Lynn. So let's drop the needle and begin. Question 1. Which legendary songwriting and producing duo created many of John Paul Young's biggest hits? Question 2. Two Australian soap operas regularly used John's signature song for weddings, celebrations and beachside moments. Name the shows and name the song. And question 3. John Paul Young appeared in several major musical theatre productions. Name three of them. Maestro, play the thinking music.

Now the answers. Question 1. Which legendary songwriting and producing duo created many of John Paul Young's biggest hits? Answer: Harry Vander and George Young, the powerhouse behind so many of Australian classics.

2002, two Australian soap operas regularly used John's signature song for weddings, celebrations and beachside moments. Name the shows and name the song. The answer, Neighbours and Home and Away. And the song was Love is in the Air. Love.

And question three. John Paul Young appeared in several major musical theatre productions. Name three of them. Answer. Any three of the following are correct. First, he performed in Harry M. Miller's original Australian production of Jesus Christ Superstar. Second, he played multiple roles in Shout, the Johnny O'Keefe story. Third, he was a feature performer in Leader of the Pack, the Ellie Greenwich story. And he appeared in the cameo role as a rock and roll singer in the Australian touring production

So how did you go? If you got one right, you're already dancing under the disco lights. If you got two, you're heading straight for the countdown studio. And if you nailed all three, I salute you, because when it comes to Aussie pop, your knowledge is definitely standing in the rain above the crowd. If you'd like to send in questions for a future edition of 45 RPM, email us at request@45rpmradio.com. Thanks for playing along. I'm Ward Lake, and this has been 45 RPM, where the records spin, the memories return, and every song has a story. 45 RPM.

0: 45 RPM, music that never fades, only gets better. Air Supply, all out of love, but not out of hits. That was the number one tune in Argentina and the US, top five in Canada, France and Iceland, and number nine right here at home. This week, we're exploring the collective soundtrack of our lives, a celebration of songs, the stories and the memories that shaped us. And every track is a masterpiece, guaranteed to spark a moment, a smile, or a sing-along, which I'm sure you just did. 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And in Lost 45s, Cam has a song that later became a huge hit for Smokey, but actually started life as a single from a Brisbane pop band who were bigger in the UK than they ever were here. Aussie Legends and Lost 45s next hour on 45 RPM.
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0: 45 RPM, the beat goes on and so do the memories. Real Life, Send Me an Angel. That's the original version. A huge international hit. Number one in New Zealand, number two in Switzerland, and 29 in the US. And a few years later, a British producer remixed it for the club scene, and it climbed even higher in America, peaking at 26. So what Aussie songs would you like to hear this week? Let us know on 1-800-045-RPM. That's 1-800-045-776. Jared's on the line. What is the song that you're after?
1: Mate, I was wondering if you could play a song, Age of Reason by John Farnham.
0: And what's your connection with that?
1: It's the piano solo in the middle of the song.
0: Yeah?
1: That is what does it for me. It's just beautiful. And David Hirschfelder, what a musician and what a pianist. I actually bumped into him in an event a few years ago and managed to chew his ear off about that piano solo for quite a while. I'm sure he was very bored. 45 RPM.

0: 45 RPM, reliving the crackle and pop of vinyl's golden era. John Farnham, Age of Reason. And if you've just joined us, welcome to 45 RPM. This week we're showcasing the local legends and storytellers that helped shape the unique sound of our music community through the 60s, 70s and 80s. In Lost 45s, we'll spin a song that later became a huge hit for Smokey, but actually started life as a single from a Brisbane pop group who were better known in the UK than they ever were here at home. And our Aussie Legends host, Renee Geyer, returns with a special guest, an absolute icon from a well-known band who knew exactly what it was like living through the 70s. That's next on 45 RPM.
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2: It was the mid-70s and a particularly good time for tackling taboos. Gough Whitlam, Auntie Jack, Blue Poles and the cast of the Rocky Horror Show all confronted convention. In the pop world, Skyhooks put rock and roll on the front pages. Radio banned several songs from their debut album, yet crowds screamed for more. Somehow the band cut through in a spectacular way and gave Australian music the confidence it needed to make it on its own terms. Guitarist Bob Starkey remembers.
3: When we came along, it was at a time when Ross Wilson, he was starting to get to a loose end where he wanted to expand musically and he wanted to get into production. And he saw the band one night when we played with him at Melbourne Uni. And he's gone, ah, there's a band with some songs, you know. I can do something with this. And so he came on board. And then because he came on board, I think Michael Gudinski, who started, you know, recording Australian bands, but this company was going broke. And he was looking for a way forward. And, you know, of course, everyone respected Ross Wilson. I mean, he was just huge on the scene. And so that was the glue for us. That got us onto the Mushroom label. And then Wilson, he managed to sort of take the songs, you know, a little bit further and produce them. He was the one who made that album sound like it did. He took our raw energy, and he took our idiosyncratic sort of playing, because we sort of made the thing up. We weren't copying anyone. And he made something out of it. It's all energy moving in the right direction. Everything was kind of in sync. We weren't working against each other. We were working for each other. And when that happens, it can be quite powerful.

0: 45 RPM, the soundtrack to your best memories and the start of new ones. Richard Clapton, Deep Water. He tells us that's the only song he ever wrote without changing a single word later. Coming up, an earworm, an Aussie group recorded twice, once in the 70s and again 17 years later. And it hit the top 40 both times. Next, a classic tune by an Aussie act that later became a huge hit for Smokey. Lost 45s with Cam, coming up on 45 RPM.
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3: Ever look back at a massive global hit and realise the version you know wasn't the original? Well, today we're spinning a track that became a worldwide anthem for the British rock band Smokey in 1976. You know the one, the song about a guy who's been harbouring a 24-year crush on the girl next door. But 4 long years before Smokey stepped into the studio, this exact song was written for and recorded by an Australian trio called New World. Now, if you ask the average Aussie rock fan about New World, you might get a blank stare. But back in the early 70s, these Brisbane boys were absolute superstars in the UK. They packed up their bags, went over to London, and completely dominated the British TV talent show Opportunity Knocks. New World soon became the darlings of the UK pop charts, with a string of hits including Tom Tom Turnaround and Sister Jane. So why did they have to cross the ocean to find fame? Well, timing is everything. Back home in Australia, the music scene was changing. The era of the rugged, sweaty, loud pub rock band was beginning to explode. Audiences wanted the raw energy of Billy Thorpe, Buffalo, and Blackfeather. New World, on the other hand, excelled at gorgeous, pristine, easy-listening vocal harmonies. It was a bit too polished for the local front bars of the time. But the UK and European markets, they couldn't get enough of it. In 1972, legendary hitmakers Chin and Chapman handed New World a brand new tune. It was a top 40 hit here at home, but it slipped through the cracks globally until Smokey turned it into a global phenomenon. From the Lost 45s archive, this is New World with the original version of Living Next Door to Alice. I'm Cam for 45 RPM.

45 RPM, where every track is your time machine. Helen Reddy, Angie Baby. Thanks to Cam for today's Lost 45, Renee for Aussie Legends, Newman for the History of Pop, Ward for the Music Quiz, and Jared and Neville for your requests. 45 RPM emanates from the Pulse in Geelong and is heard nationally on stations right across the Community Radio Network. We'll be back next week with more of Australia's greatest hits from the 60s, 70s and 80s. And to take us out, this week's earworm. It's a song widely hailed as an enduring classic. The Australian DJ, the late Stan Roth, once said the band behind it, the Master's Apprentices, are to Australia what the Rolling Stones are to England and the Doors are to America. Well, here is the original 1971 recording of Because I Love You from the Master's Apprentices. I'm Wiz J on behalf of the team. 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
2: Welcome. You're now a member of Coco's Outback Club, a celebration of Australian country

Well, I'm pretty sure Adam Harvey didn't read about it in the Bible, but nevertheless, he makes the claim that God made beer in a song that he cut back in 2004 for his album Can't Settle for Less. So welcome to this week's meeting of my Outback Club. I'm Coco, and a little later, my daughter Hayley will be joining me for a chat with Darren Coggan, who is currently riding high with his latest song, Always Believe in Love. But I have a few more tunes to share with you before we're joined by Darren, like this song from Melbourne-based country singer Jay Santilli, and it's called Home to You.

It's called Toughest Man, a very moving and very personal song from Shoalhaven musician Liam Myhee, who is making big inroads into the country music landscape with his songs. So I look forward to the next chapter in Liam's journey. Now, someone who has already reached the top is our reigning Golden Guitar winning female artist of the year, Max Jackson. And the latest song from Max is called Shotgun Slide.

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First Nations artist Warren H. Williams and singer Danny Young with the title track to an album the pair recorded in 2016. And what's more, they travelled to Nashville to record the album with American singer-songwriter Billy Yates as their producer. Now, we know that Keith Urban has been based in the US for many years, and he has just released a new tune, which is a collaboration with Michael McDonald of the Doobie Brothers. And the song is called We Go Back.

0: The lady's name is Beth Lucas, and she is a two-time Tamworth Songwriters Association Award winner, and she is also a music festival favourite. And that song from Beth Lucas, What I Deserved, has been getting plenty of attention on country music radio, something she definitely deserves. You're in Coco's Outback Club, and as I mentioned earlier, Darren Coggan is my guest in the club today, and my daughter Hayley has also joined me for this chat with Darren.
1: Oh, hi, Darren. It's always a great delight to talk to you. It seems as though we have this catch-up on a yearly basis, doesn't it?
2: It does, and I look forward to it very much so, mate. Thank you so much to Hayley and yourself for your support, and particularly for this new song. I'm so excited about it, and really appreciate you giving it a spin, mate. Always believe in love. It's It feels really good to have something positive out there in the world at the moment. And I'm very grateful for your support.
1: No problem at all.
3: Absolutely, yeah. Normally we chat to you when you're doing a tribute show that you're bringing to our local entertainment centre. But yes, as you mentioned, you've released an original new song called Always Believe in Love, which I believe is your first song that you've put out in a while, Darren.
2: Yeah, it is actually. Hayley, yeah, it's been a little while since I've had a new album out. And as I said, it just feels really good to be having something new out in the music world from myself. And I guess in the world that we do live in today, you know, being reminded to love one another is not such a bad thing. And I think that's obviously the sentiment behind this song. And it's just been very humbling and overwhelming experience. The response that I've had has just been outstanding. So I'm very, very excited about it. And I'm just so excited that it's resonating in a really positive way with people out there. It's been really great.
1: Yes, well, it's a great song, mate. And I guess it's because of the shows you do that it's easy to forget that you are a songwriter of high quality. you've won awards for your work, Darren, including Golden Guitar and Celtic Music Awards. So songwriting is an important part of your life, isn't it?
2: Oh, absolutely. You know, I have thoroughly enjoyed and still will continue to enjoy doing, you know, the shows that sort of celebrate all my heroes. You know, as you mentioned, we've been there to the Shoalhaven there and with the Cat Stevens show and John Denver and Glenn Campbell and James Taylor. And as I said, these are all my musical heroes, and I thoroughly enjoy playing, homage to those beautiful, beautiful songwriters and great artists. But yeah, I guess at the heart of it all, for me, I've always considered myself a songwriter and an artist in my own right. And I guess, you know, that's the passion for me. That's where it always sort of comes back to. And as I said, to have this new single, which is the first single from a whole new album. The whole album will be out before Christmas. And, that collection of songs is one I'm very proud of. And I'm very excited about this new release. As I said, that's always the sort of the dream, I guess, and that's where I guess where my heart lies. So it feels very, very satisfying to be having the songs received so warmly.
3: Mm-hmm. Yeah, absolutely. As you mentioned, Always Believe in Love is already getting wonderful support. It's sitting high on the radio airplay charts around the country, so that must be very encouraging for you.
2: It is. I got received word today actually that it's number one on the country radio community radio airplay charts
3: on the country,
2: and number four, I think it's number four nationally on the country the national chart. So yeah, that's incredible. Like I was just going, wow, this is very, very cool. So I'm very, very grateful for all of that support.
1: Wow, that's wonderful, mate. Hey, Darren, the female backing vocalist on the track, I'm wondering if that might be a young lady you know quite well named Olivia Coggan.
2: It is indeed. Oh, well, you're very good. Yes, it is. It's my beautiful daughter. I got her in the studio and managed to put her vocals on this track while I can still afford her. And because she's going places. As I said, I had to say, hey, come and sing a few lines for your old man, will you? That would be very nice. So it was a lot of fun recording this song and we had a lot of laughs and it was just nice. I mean, I think the sentiment of the song lends itself to that as well. And she's a beautiful singer and an incredible artist in her own right. So, yeah, I'm quite chuffed that she wanted to come and sing on the track with me.
1: Yeah, good on you, mate. Yeah, the apple hasn't fallen too far from the tree, you know.
2: No, that's right. Thankfully, she got her mother's looks, though. That's the thing I'm grateful for.
3: Now, Darren, you're planning to put out any more new tunes over the next few months, and I think you mentioned you're working on an album.
2: Yeah, so the whole album is almost finished. I was literally in the studio today, actually putting the finishing touches on a little song there called First Light, which I'm really excited about. But yeah, look, it's almost finished. So look, the whole album, once it's mastered and manufactured, it'll be out, fingers crossed, before the end of the year. So all of that takes quite a process, but yeah, it's sounding so great, and I'm very, but in the meantime, there'll be a couple more singles. So there's a couple more songs that are ready to go, which will be released, you know, in the coming months. And yeah, so I'll make sure you get a copy. And as I said, I'm really stoked with the response to this first song, Always Believe in Love. And hopefully the other songs resonate just as positively.
1: I'm sure they will, mate, and we look forward to hearing them. Darren, we always believe in love, so thanks for reminding us to do that. It's a great song, as I said, and hopefully we'll get to chat to you again soon. Thanks for your time today, mate.
2: Good on you, Tugg. Thanks, Hayley, and appreciate your friendship.

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That's an interesting collaboration between two Indigenous musicians from different sides of the musical fence. The song is called Took a Turn, and it's from alt-country singer-songwriter Kyla Bell and featuring the work of Shoalhaven rapper Nookie, proving that there are no real boundaries between most musical genres. Now, Tori Dark has been one of our leading country stars for the past few years, and she is currently sitting high in the country music charts with this song, You Better Think.

What's up? This is Nikesha Priest. This is my brand new single, Ace of Spades. This song is all about transformation and breaking free. So if you're a fan of country rock, this one is for you.

Nakisha Priest, a young lady from Port Macquarie who dropped by to introduce her latest song, Ace of Spades. And we also heard the song Run to You from Trent Richardson, a Queensland-based singer-songwriter and camel farmer who just a couple of years ago was a top six finalist on Australian Idol. And sadly, that brings us close to the end of this week's meeting of my Outback Club, and we'll finish off with the great Slim Dusty and the Man from Ironbark. Thanks again for being a member of my club, and I look forward to your company again next week. Bye for now.

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G'day, I'm Jane Bauer and this is The Folk Show across the National Community Radio Network, and I play a selection of Anglo-Celtic, North American and Australian traditional retro and contemporary folk music. I'm going to start off this week with Blackwood, who are from Victoria. One of their members, Jane Thompson, wrote this song and she's heading the group, singing it as well. It's called A Turn in the Tide and it's from their album Home Soon.

Two Australian bands in a row there. That one was Wheelers and Dealers, and Christine Wheeler was the woman singing in that song, and it was written by Henry Lawson, well, the lyrics were, and Chris Kempster put the music to it, and it's called The Days We Went Swimming. And I should mention that Wheelers and Dealers are from Sydney, and the one before that that I played was Blackwood from Victoria, the song A Turn in the Tide, sung by Jane Thompson from the album Home Soon. Well, we're going to go to two Adelaide duos now. The first one is Tin Town. It's called Tin Town because in the port

Eclosion is a biological term that refers to an adult insect emerging from a pupa. And that was performed by the Duo, spelled J-U-O, two women from Adelaide, Joe on keys and Lizzie on guitar. I'm afraid I don't know their family names. They write about the experiences of women, and Eclosion was their first album. Also, duo from Adelaide, before I played Tin Town with Silver Strands and Courtney Robb and Snooks Levee with that amazing mouth harp performed that. We're going to stay with Australian. This is Tin Man, not Tin Town. They're from Melbourne and they've just put out an EP, Too Late Honey, and I've downloaded a track from the Amarup catalogue called Take You For A Ride.

Two in a row there. The first one was Tin Man with Take You For A Ride from their EP Too Late Honey. And that one that I just played then is from the US. It's David Rovics with War With The World. And he performs with an Australian woman, Kamala Emmanuel, and they call themselves the Ministry of Culture. Now, that track is put together by AI Tsuno, and it's the name of a collaborative AI musical project that the US singer, songwriter David Rovics uses. And he uses the AI music generation platform Tsuno, so that is why it's called AI Tsuno. I'm going to play a little bit more of David Rovics. This is an earlier one, and I don't think it's involved with AI this time. This is I'm a Better Anarchist Than You, and it's obviously tongue-in-cheek. I should mention again, there's a little bit of explicit language in this one as well. I'm a better

That's US band American Aquarium from North Carolina with Katie Pruitt and Shooter Jennings. And the title of the track was Southern Roots, and the name of the album, The Fear of Standing Still. And that was produced in 2024. And before that, also from the US, it was David Rovics with I'm a Better Anarchist Than You. Well, you're listening to the National Community Radio Network Folk Show. I'm Jane Bauer, and this program is being pre-recorded in the studios of Radio Adelaide in South Australia, Kaurna Country. And I've just got my stats from the National Community Radio Network, and I've got 58 stations that this program has been played on since January to May this year. And I'd like to say hello to some of the stations: 3MGB Wilderness Radio in Victoria, and 2RDJ, it's 88.1 FM in New South Wales, and 4RPH, 1296 AM in Queensland. And there's lots more, and I'll read out some of the others and say hello to you in the coming weeks. So thanks so much for listening, and wherever you are in Australia. We're going to go on now. This is another US track. It's from the Greenfields of America, and it was a project formed in 1978 by musician and musicologist New Yorker Mick Malloy. And this track I'm going to play is Catalpa, which is about a bunch of convicts that were stolen by a US ship called the Catalpa from just off Perth.

four jets she sailed out with guns ready, intending the Yankee to take. But they hoisted their star-spangled banner and left the Georgette in their wake. So remember those six Fenian heroes who escaped over to America. And join

That's from the Sharon Shannon Collection, 1990 to 2005. Sharon Shannon is an amazing Irish box player and does a lot of collaborations with other artists, and she's there with Declan O'Rourke, also Irish. And it's Sam Cooke's civil rights anthem that he wrote in 1963, A Change Gonna Come. And before that, it was Catalpa from the Greenfields of America album, and the voice, I'm pretty sure, of Mick Maloney at the front there of that song. Wasn't it a smug version? And so it should be if it's been sung by somebody from the US. Well, I mentioned before that Sharon Shannon does a lot of collaborative work. Here she is again, but this is on Irish singer Eleanor Shanley album, Eleanor Shanley and Friends. They're doing Whistle Daughter Whistle, and they're joined, Eleanor is joined also by Dolores Keane. I think you're going to enjoy this one.

I threw that one in so you could have a sing along at the end, and that's the Bogdan and the Valio. And it's on this album called The Ballads and the Crack, put out by the Sunday World Paper. And I think it was the Shamrock Singers. Anyway, that's what Shazam told me. Okay, I've come to the end. Oh, I should mention before that, it was Eleanor Shanley, Dolores Keane and Sharon Shannon with Whistle Daughter Whistle from Eleanor Shanley and Friends. Well, I've come to the end of the program. Hope you've enjoyed my choice of music, and I hope you'll tune in again next week on the station you're listening to now at the same time. And I'm Jane Bauer. Until next time, look after yourself, care for your family and friends, and don't forget to carry out random acts of kindness. And let's go back to Sharon again to take us out with Hogs and Heifers. Goodbye.

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Did you know wearing a seatbelt in a serious crash nearly doubles your chances of survival? Almost 1 out of 5 road fatalities involve someone not wearing a seatbelt. In a crash, wearing a seatbelt reduces your risk of serious injury. So remember to buckle up every time. However short the journey, however long you've been driving, however well you know the road, don't forget to clip every trip. Authorised by the New South Wales Government, Sydney.

0: a car with a driver who has been drinking, even if they say they're okay to drive. It's important that you keep yourself safe from the effects of other people's drinking. Driving after drinking leads to road accidents and pedestrian fatalities. Alcohol abuse is also associated with crime, social problems, and domestic violence.
1: Remember, whatever your health issue, you don't have to go it alone. Across Australia, there is a network of Aboriginal and Torres Strait Islander health services who are there to help you. 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

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I'm inviting you to join me from 9 o'clock Saturday morning for a great show called Boots and All. 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
6: 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Heavy merino ewes reached $377 per head, Dorpus to $340. 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Heavy ewes made 280 to 340, trade to heavy sheep 220 to 270, and light sheep 160 to $190 per head. 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
2: Good morning, I'm Laura Devoy. US President Donald Trump has criticised Israel for continuing to strike Lebanon since the deal with Iran was announced. The deal, which will formally be signed later this week.
3: Good morning, I'm Lee Harrison. An inquiry into Labor's tax changes is wrapped up, with investors unhappy about the reforms. Nelson Scott reports.
4: The second and final day of the inquiry into the government's changes to capital gains tax and negative gearing has been held in Sydney. Witnesses were split between unions and social services groups in favour of the reforms and real estate and investment groups who are opposed. Jeff Wilson from Wilson Asset Management says the legislation would stifle productivity and slow the economy.
5: If we make productive investments less attractive, we should not be surprised if we get less of it.
4: But Joseph Mitchell from the ACTU claims the new laws will make it easier for workers to buy property.
6: We need a tax system that rewards work, not just wealth.
4: The inquiry will present its findings on Friday as Labor seeks to pass the laws by the end of the month. Nelson Scott, Canberra.
3: The Reserve Bank has made it clear it won't hesitate to hike interest rates unless inflation eases further. The RBA unanimously decided to keep the official cash rate at 4.35% after a two-day board meeting. Governor Michelle Bullock is hoping the peace deal between the US and Iran will see energy costs come down.
7: It's good news. And over the next few months, we start to see oil prices settle down and we start to see supply chains and other commodities start to work properly again. Then that will help, I think, to ensure that inflation doesn't get supercharged.
3: The WA government has announced it's working to change how social housing places are prioritised, the first major reform to the waitlist system since the 1950s. Elise Gately reports.
8: The current system, which orders applicants into a general and priority list, then by the date they applied, is set to be replaced by a sorting system based on five criteria: safety, their current housing circumstances, medical conditions, accessibility needs, and cultural considerations. Housing Minister John Kerry says the reforms are overdue to fast-track those into social homes who need them most.
9: Those that are most immediate risk, homeless, women fleeing from domestic violence, would be assessed with the greatest need.
8: But the Liberals say the proposal just shuffles around the nearly 30,000 people who have already been in the queue for years. The state government is consulting stakeholders on the reforms, aiming to put them into effect by 2028. Elise Gately, Perth.
3: In other news, a Kurtz varied Ben Robert Smith's bail conditions, allowing him to attend an event at the Australian War Memorial in Canberra. He's been granted a temporary exemption so he can attend the opening of the Anzac Hall. And new figures show one person every day is dying of a drug overdose in Australia. The Pennington Institute report has found more than 2,500 people died from drug-induced deaths in 2024, the highest number ever recorded. This is Air News. Geelong says Jeremy Cameron is managing a hip niggle but will play in Thursday's blockbuster against Fremantle. Tom Stewart is no certainty to return as he recovers from concussion. Cats coach Chris Gott says a lot of planning goes into Dockers star Luke Jackson.
10: I don't think it's good policy to come up against a champion and say, oh, actually, we'll be fine. It's better to be a bit wary of what he's capable of, and while still maintaining the confidence in the guys we have. And again, without being overconfident, we feel like we have a variety of options.
3: Maroons coach Billy Slater is keeping his powder dry over Queensland's plans for super sub Reece Walsh. Speaking ahead of tonight's must-win Origin 2, Slater declined to share where Walsh might feature, only that he's excited to see the Broncos star and Kalen Ponga light up the MCG.
11: Now, what a luxury for us to have a guy like Kalen Ponga that can wear the number one jersey and have a guy like Reece Walsh sitting there waiting for an opportunity.
3: And at the Nottingham Open, number one seed Alex de Minaur has beaten Canadian Gabriel Diallo 7-5-6-3, and fellow Sydney sider Rinky Hijikata has defeated Chilean Alejandro Tabilo 6-2-6-4. Australian Independent Radio News.
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12: And it's a much warmer morning you're waking up to this morning. 15 degrees at the moment in Nowra and 18 degrees in Ulladulla. I threw a jumper on the way to the studio and now I'm feeling quite warm. And the maximum temperatures today will be between 20 to 22 degrees. What a lovely day, except it's going to be partly cloudy. The winds are fairly light though today. So we're sitting on a northwesterly in Nowra at 24 kilometres an hour. Ulladulla, you're on a westerly at 7 kilometres an hour, so, but that should reduce to even lighter winds later. And we're on a low UV index today, obviously no fire danger rating. We're looking to have, they've just announced we're in a El Nino, an extreme one, so they're basically saying we're probably going to have a drier winter, not a dry winter, but probably not as much rain as we've had in the last few years. And it could be an extremely hot summer, spring, summer, with possibility of droughts, fires, you name it. I think Europe is starting to go through that now. So, you know, we've been lucky. We've had a lot of rain in the last few years, so now we've got to start preparing for that drier weather. And overnight tonight, between 12 to 15, so a little bit cooler tonight. Maximums tomorrow, another 20 to 22 day with a partly cloudy day. So very similar conditions all the way through to Friday with a cloudy Friday, 19 to 20 degrees. Then the sun comes out on Saturday and Sunday for the north of the Shoalhaven, between 18 and 19 degrees on Saturday, Sunday. But in Ulladulla, there's a possibility of a late shower Saturday night. You'll be between 16 to 18 degrees over the weekend. That possibility of a shower, they've got possibility late on Saturday and then possible shower Sunday. So it looks like it's going to be an overnight drizzle there. But it's very hard to predict this time of year. That cloud is scattered across the New South Wales region and it is primarily in the south of the region at the moment, but it is, some of it is moving up the north area. So a little bit of cloud cover, but still very warm in the next 2 days, and then the temperatures drop over the weekend. Currently in low tide, next high tide comes in around about 10:15 a.m. It'll be 1.37 metres, and that was taken at Ulladulla Harbour. Now, looking at, if you're thinking of heading offshore today, the Illawarra coastal waters forecast, that's north of Ulladulla. The winds are north to northwesterly, about 10 knots, increasing to 10 to 15 knots in the early morning, then decreasing to about 10 knots in the evening. Seas below 1 metre, swells are northeasterly, below 1 metre, partly cloudy offshore as well. Very similar conditions tomorrow offshore, and Friday's the winds up a bit, between 20 to 25 knots, otherwise it's looking okay. And that is the weather and live traffic. The roads are running fairly smooth. There's obviously those roadworks up around the Jervis Bay area. Just be very mindful of that particular area. But everything else appears to be running smoothly. Obviously, we've got some scheduled roadworks happening also down south of the Shoalhaven. Milton, you know, they've had a little bit there. They're just outside of Milton towards Mollymook. They've got the Princess Highway between Warden Road and Slaughterhouse Road. They've got some roadworks happening there as well. There's going to be a new roundabout and intersection upgrade, so road shoulder closed with intermittent impacts on traffic. We all know about how that shoulder is closed there and you've got to drop to 40 kilometres an hour through there. I don't think I've seen too much traffic actually dropping to that 40 kilometres an hour. They are asking you to give yourself extra time. It's really bad enough now without a bypass, having to get through Milton in some times of the day, particularly around school drop-off time. But traffic does get affected there. But that roundabout, you know, we don't need another roundabout on the highway. It's just going to cause even more problems. So anyway, that's the Princess Highway between Warden Road and Slaughterhouse Road there. That's still ongoing. Otherwise, everything else is looking pretty good on our roads, which is the good news. And also, too, just a reminder as well that if we do get a little bit of rain after dry spells, it can make the roads a bit slippery, particularly the first half hour, so just be mindful of that.
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12: And good morning, I am Rain, and it's 10 past 6 a.m. And if you're waking up, it's a very warm morning this morning here on Wednesday in the Shoalhaven and districts. And very good morning to you. We had some good music happening before I came in at 6 a.m. So once again, good morning, and I hope you enjoyed the music this morning. And don't forget, after this program at 9 o'clock, you got Jane in with Community Access. And talking about Community Access, we do have a vacancy on our Community Access program at 9 a.m. on Tuesday. If you are interested in becoming an announcer and being involved in the community, let me know here at Triple UFM. And you can contact me at Triple UFM through several ways. So if you've got music requests or song requests for future programs, you can either email me at rain, R-A-I-N-E, at triple u.org.au, or you can message me on my Facebook page, listen to the rain-triple-UFM. Now, also, aside from music requests, is there any community announcements you want me to mention on this Wednesday breakfast show or any other show that I'm participate in, let me know. And just to let you know, next Wednesday Peter will be running the breakfast time show for me, and the following week we've got Margot doing the breakfast show. So thanks very much to Peter and Margot for filling in for me for the next 2 weeks there. But my Listen to the Rain program next Monday will still be on. Meanwhile, good morning to you, and how are you? And here is the Moyer sisters.

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Carole King there, Sweet Seasons, and that's off her Tapestry album. And on this day in 1971, the Tapestry album for Carole King went to number one in the US album charts, and it stayed there for 15 weeks. And no wonder, what a lovely song. And also on this day, but in 1943, Barry Manilow was born in New York City. So happy birthday to Barry Manilow. And here is Barry Manilow with I Write the Songs. That'll be followed with You Make My Dreams by Hall & Oates.

Oh, James Blunt there with Goodbye My Lover. And on this day in 1973, Dolly Parton recorded her classic song I Will Always Love You, and that'll be followed by Kelly Clarkson with Because of You.

0: Kelly Clarkson there with that song, Because of You. And on this day in 1976, Blondie released her debut single called Ex-Offender.
1: 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You look so big and fine. I really wanted to go out with you. So when you smiled, I laid my heart on

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And that particular song, Ring My Bell, that was by Anita Ward, and it's a one-hit wonder. On this day in 1979, it went to number one on the UK single charts. But Anita was actually born in Memphis as a gospel singer, but this particular song, they call it a one-hit wonder for that reason. She's our only number one song there. And up next, also on this day, will we do it on this day? We will do it on this day. Olivia Newton-John and John Travolta in 1978 began a 9-week run on the top of the UK pop charts and around the world, including Australia, with You're the One That I Want. And that's going to be followed by Eurythmics' There Must Be an Angel.

Yep. And up next, Jefferson Airplane with Somebody to Love, because Jefferson Airplane, this particular song, peaked at number 5 in the USA charts on this day in 1967. That'll be followed by Johnny O'Keefe with So Tough to take us up to the news.

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1: Good morning, I'm Lee Harrison. The global price of crude oil is continuing its decline as world leaders discuss the return to normal operations for the Strait of Hormuz. US President Donald Trump says the shipping lane will open toll-free as part of the deal to be formally signed later this week. British Prime Minister Sir Keir Starmer says he's been discussing the reopening of the Strait with other leaders.
2: We'll play our full part in relation to that, and that's been amongst the discussions we've had as a G7 and with President Trump in the margins.
1: Fighting in Lebanon remains a key question, with President Trump saying he believes the deal can hold even if Israel and Hezbollah continue their strikes, while Iran's parliamentary speaker says the war must end on all fronts. The petrol industry is backing a proposal to gradually return the fuel excise to its regular level rather than all at once. The federal government is weighing up whether the 26 cents a litre reduction will remain beyond June 30. Fuel retailers warn a sudden jump could lead to a rush on Bowser's before prices rise. The One Nation leader will today make her first address to the National Press Club 30 years after she was first elected to Parliament. Pauline Hanson's appearance comes amid a meteoric surge in popularity, recently polling as the nation's preferred Prime Minister. Senator Hanson is expected to face questions around her policies, which some have criticised for lacking sufficient detail. A Russian warship has fired warning shots at a yacht in the English Channel after the British vessel got too close. The BBC's Damian Grammaticus says it was within international waters.
3: Let's remember that this vessel, this Russian frigate, was being, we believe, accompanied, escorted by a Royal Naval offshore patrol vessel. So that would have meant that the Russians knew they had an audience.
1: Russia says it tried to contact the yacht first. The Australian Red Cross says it's been blown away by the generosity of Australians continuing to give despite the cost of living pressures. The charity is running its annual end of financial year tax donation campaign to help those impacted by natural disasters. Nicola Cray says they're seeing widespread generosity, including in the Northern Territory.
4: We're seeing the highest donations averaging about $596 per person. So that's super generous. Followed by Victoria and New South Wales, of course.
1: A man's been charged over a home invasion and kidnapping in Sydney's west. Police say three armed men who forced their way into a house at St Clair abducted a 23-year-old woman and left in two stolen cars. After one car was later found in Granville, a 35-year-old man was arrested. The woman was found unhurt. And Australia's Weather Bureau has now declared a very strong El Niño event, with forecasts predicting it could be the most severe in decades. This is Air News. New South Wales will seek inspiration from the AFL in tonight's State of Origin at the MCG. The Blues have invited Melbourne coach Stephen King into the Sheds pre-game, with the Demons undefeated at the G this season. The D's coach says it's been a thrill meeting Laurie Daly ahead of facing Queensland tonight.
5: I was just having a chat to Laurie. He grew up in Wagga, so he's a bit of an AFL fan, which was surprising. I mean, I remember watching him as a kid dominating with Canberra, and it was more probably just, you know, what Origin means, how they prepare their players, how they get them up.
1: Collingwood are confident they've turned around their form in close games this season. The Pies have had two wins from eight games decided by two goals or less, while their opponent this weekend, Port Adelaide, has lost five games by a goal or less. Magpies defender Harry Perryman says it's an issue they've been working on.
6: It's just a couple of little tweaks to our game plan, and a couple of those close games, a bit of luck either way, could have went our way. So we're super confident we can turn around.
1: Perth Glory have announced the signing of upcoming midfielder Lucas Kitcluner on a two-year deal. The 20-year-old is making the move across from the Newcastle Jets after making 10 A-League appearances. Australian Independent Radio News.
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7: And a beautiful warm morning this morning. No chill in the air there. It's 18 degrees currently in Ulladulla and 15 degrees in Nowra, so much warmer down in the south of the Shoalhaven. Partly cloudy day today, expected to reach between 20 to 22 degrees, but as I said, partly cloudy. Overnight tonight, a little bit cooler, 12 to 15 degrees. Maximums tomorrow, 20 to 22. Very similar conditions, a bit of cloud cover, partly cloudy day. Friday's the same, a cloudy Friday, 19 to 20 degrees. The sun comes out in the north of the Shoalhaven on Saturday and Sunday with a mostly sunny day between 18 and 19 degrees over the weekend. And in the Ulladulla region, you should be mostly sunny, but then some cloud cover will come in through the afternoon on Saturday. 18 degrees, possibility of a late shower. Could be an overnight drizzle there because they've got a possible clearing shower on the Sunday at 16 degrees, so much cooler on Sunday. We're currently in low tide. Next high tide comes in about quarter past 10 a.m. taken at Ulladulla Harbour and be 1.37 metres. For those heading offshore today, the Illawarra coastal waters, that's north of Ulladulla, winds are north to northwesterly, about 10 knots, increasing to 10 to 15 knots in the early morning, then decreasing to about 10 knots in the evening, seas below 1 metre. Swell is a northeasterly below 1 metre. Weather is partly cloudy offshore as well. There is a high pressure system over the Tasman Sea. It's extending a ridge across the coastal waters while drifting eastwards, bringing an east to northeasterly airstream. Winds will become northerly and freshen midweek as a cold front approaches from the west before turning westerly over the weekend following its passage. So it could be a bit windy over the weekend, but at this point in time, we don't have that long range forecast there offshore. But always check the weather before departing the boat ramp. Always prepare for your journey. Check over your vessel as well. And don't forget to log on with Marine Rescue New South Wales either through downloading the free Marine Rescue New South Wales app, or you can use your Marine VHF channel 16. You can also ask them for a radio check if you want to check your radio range as well. And the roads, the live traffic's nothing new to report, so hopefully everything will go smoothly today. And it's almost 10 past 7 a.m. and this is Shannon Knoll with What About Me?

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6: Hi, I'm Hayley. 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

And that song there by the Kinks, All Day All Night, because on this day in 1965, the Kinks, who are from the United Kingdom, arrived in New York City to start their first USA tour. So the Kinks there with that song. And up next is a song by Andy Gibb, because on this day in

0: bad.
1: I never want to be so bad. That was you, bro. She's All I Want to Be by Tate McRae there with that song. Now, up next, the on this day in, let's have a look on this day in 2022, thanks to the film, Netflix's film Stranger Things, Kate Bush's song Running Up the Hill was re-released and went to number one in the United Kingdom, topped the charts in the USA, New Zealand, Australia and Switzerland. So Stranger Things, Netflix show, really, you know, put Kate Bush back on the map, and here is Running Up the Hill.

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Benson Boone, Mr. Electric Blue there. And you need to keep warm over winter, even though it's fairly warm for the next couple of days, you know, particularly for diabetics and that. Vitamin D is important. In winter, we often get less sunlight, which can cause vitamin D levels to drop, and they're pretty easy to check those vitamin D levels. Actually, I highly recommend when you see your GP, have a checkup once a year and get your blood sugars checked and also get your vitamin D checked, because if you're a diabetic, you actually can be prone to vitamin D deficiency, because 60 to 90%, believe it or not, of people living with type 2 diabetes actually have a deficiency in vitamin D. The relationship appears to work both ways, though. Low vitamin D levels may increase the risk of developing diabetes. Well, that was interesting. I didn't know that. While diabetes itself can make vitamin D deficiency more likely, due to either being overweight, you know, having higher body fat levels, having a high sugar level. If you've got any kidney issues, diabetes-related kidney damage can cause the body to lose vitamin D binding protein. Inflammation. Diabetes creates a state of chronic inflammation, which has been linked to lower levels of vitamin D, and some lifestyle factors as well, spending less time outdoors, leading to reduced sun exposure. So it's good to go for a walk out there in the sun when we do get those sunny days. Now, the role of vitamin D in diabetes does more than support bone health. It also plays an important role in keeping your glucose levels healthy, by supporting key hormones involved in glucose balance, like your pancreas function, as well as that. So glucose changes can happen over winter if you get less sun and you're staying indoors more and that as well. So, you know, and you're having less activity, you may be having heavier meals, it could be flu, getting, you know, illness more often, changes in sleep levels. And cold weather can also affect circulation, particularly to fingers, which may impact blood glucose readings. So try warming your hands before checking if you're a diabetic, and you're checking via the old method, the skin pricks. Try to warm your hands before you do that. And getting quality sleep over winter, regardless of whether you have diabetes or not, is really important as well. But stay up to date with your vaccinations. The flu shot's available now. It's available from chemists as well as from your GP. And just a reminder there, if you're over 65, that should be free, that flu shot. And also if you have a chronic health condition like diabetes. But plan in advance, you know, sort of if you're unwell, you know, sort of stay home, stay hydrated, consider wearing a face mask. I know people hate doing that, but if you've got a cold, other people may pick up that cold, and it's not fair, particularly if they've got a chronic illness and you're walking around without a face mask with a cold, and, you know, particularly if you're not testing it to see if it's RSV and COVID, and say you're just walking out there and you're coughing around. And a reminder to everyone to continue to wash your hands as well. But eat healthy as well during winter. Limit processed foods if you can, and try and add extra vegetables, and soups are a really good thing over winter as well. But trying to stay active. I know it's, you know, you think, oh, it's cold, I don't want to go outdoors, but, you know, really try and keep that activity levels there, you know. Investigate any walking groups in the area, for example. They're really good. Try home workouts. You know, you can stay indoors and work with some resistant bands, or there's plenty of exercises on the internet. You know, sometimes it's good to go out and meet people, maybe join a gym. So additional winter tips, really care for your skin and feet. Believe it or not, you actually get drier skin in winter. So dry, cracked skin is common and can lead to infection. So moisturise regularly through these winter months. Check your feet daily for any sores or changes. And the other thing too is wear sunglasses. You might think like today is overcast, but they're still getting UV rays come through there. So, and particularly if you're going up to the ski fields with that white snow, which reflects the sun as well, just wear a good set of sunglasses. Now, the sunglasses should have an Australian approved number on it. It has to be, you know, it's pointless buying a pair of cheap sunglasses if they're not got the proper SPF rating and they're not got the standards required by Australia for a sunglass. It's, you know, you're just wasting your money.
So get a good set of sunglasses. And the other thing too is don't forget, you know, wear a hat and keep those sunscreens working as well. But also moisturise. It does get a lot drier in the winter months. And if we're going to go into a what they're calling a heat wave soon, then we're going to get drier conditions, then you might want to just consider that and plan for that as well. Now, on this day in, let's have a look, on this day in 1972, Don McLean had a number one single called Vincent. Now, that song was actually about Vincent van Gogh, and it's still played daily at the Van Gogh Museum in Amsterdam. So here is Don McLean with Vincent.

Rockabilly Rebel there. That song taking us back a few decades by Matchbox. And on this day in, let's have a look, in 2013, Avicii released Wake Me Up, and of course Avicii being the record producer, with vocals by Allo Black. So here is Wake Me Up, which hopefully everyone's awake by now, because it's 5 to 8 and this will take us up to the news.

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1: Good morning, I'm Lee Harrison. One Nation leader Pauline Hanson will today address the National Press Club for the first time in her political career. Nelson Scott reports.
2: 30 years after she exploded onto the political arena with a landmark maiden speech, Pauline Hanson will today make her debut at the National Press Club. Her appearance comes as the Queensland Senator has enjoyed a meteoric surge in popularity, recently polling as the nation's preferred Prime Minister. Ms. Hanson will be under pressure to elaborate on specific elements of her policies, which some have criticised for lacking detail, and her colleagues have previously struggled to explain. The major parties say the One Nation leader owes it to voters to outline what her government would look like. Nelson Scott, Canberra.
1: The Queensland government is bolstering child protection laws following a landmark inquiry. The state's attorney general says they accepted 24 of the 28 recommendations handed down from the In Plain Sight review. It comes after urgent questions were raised around how Ashley Paul Griffith was able to prey on young children in care. Deb Frecklington says it'll include a stronger overarching regulator.
3: It is a big day for anybody who cares deeply about the future of Queensland children. Complaints will no longer be treated in isolation, but as a part of a broader demonstrative picture of predatory behaviour and risk to children.
1: Two officers are being treated for minor injuries after their police truck rolled in Sydney's southwest. They'd been responding to reports of suspicious activity at Guildford when the crash occurred. Wayne drove past the scene. He says there didn't appear to be any other vehicles involved.
4: And as I drove past the fire truck, there's a police paddy wagon on its roof and a couple of police officers all standing around. And there was no other vehicles there.
1: Broadcaster Kyle Sanderlands has reportedly reached an out-of-court settlement with his former employer, ARN Media. It's understood Mr. Sanderlands has agreed to receive $5 million per year over 3 years. Reporter Jack Hahn says it isn't clear what the 55-year-old will do next.
5: Reports suggest on air, unlikely. Online, very likely. He may start a streaming service.
1: A university study is pioneering a new dietary framework guided by taste and smell genes. Researchers hope the framework can help understand how diet and certain foods influence diseases such as diabetes, heart disease, and cancer. Study lead Dr. Daniel Huang says they're breaking ground in nutrition epidemiology.
6: We know that taste and smell are major drivers of food choice, and part of this variation is influenced by our genes. And in this latest work, we identified 700 associations between taste and smell receptor genes.
1: And the global price of crude oil is continuing to drop as leaders attending the G7 discuss how to return to normal operations in the Strait of Hormuz. US President Donald Trump claims the shipping lane will open toll-free as part of the peace deal with Iran to be formally signed later this week. This is Air News. Jai Simkin has slammed the MRO and rulemakers after North Melbourne forward Paul Curtis's appeal at the AFL Tribunal was unsuccessful. Eddie Summerfield reports.
7: They're strong words, particularly from a current player, former North Melbourne captain Jai Simkin, taking to social media after the Tribunal upheld Paul Curtis's 3-week ban for a tackle that left Eagle Hamish Davis with concussion. Simkin says, quote, "The AFL needs to get it together. The constant rule changes and the MRO is laughable. Players don't know what they can and can't do anymore. Just hope for the best each week," end quote. The Roos are yet to rule out appealing the decision. Eddie Summerfield, Melbourne.
1: Laurie Daly will be out to improve his State of Origin coaching record when the Blues take on the Maroons in Game 2 tonight. His ability to lead the side has been called into question with just one series win from his 6 attempts so far. But Daly is defending his passion for the team.
8: I want what's best for New South Wales. I want the boys to win. I want to win. I want them to win, and I want the fans to win.
1: More than 90,000 fans are expected to pack out the MCG for the blockbuster. And big news for tennis fans, with Serena and Venus Williams to join forces at Wimbledon for the first time in 4 years. The sisters receiving a wild card for the women's doubles. Australian Independent Radio News.
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9: And currently sitting on 15 degrees in Nowra, 17 degrees in Ulladulla. So it's just dropped a degree in Ulladulla. But it should reach between 20 to 22 today, sort of a cloudy day though. They're not predicting any rain, but if we do get any rain, it'll be a drizzle well under a millimetre. But there is a big cloud band that is west of us. So if you're west of our region, maybe around the Nerriga area around there. But at the moment, it's the satellite's showing a lot of cloud cover coming through our district, but you know, it's very hard to predict whether we'll get any rain at all. The forecast itself says no, but you never know. So tomorrow's similar conditions, a cloudy Thursday, overnight tonight between 12 and 15. Maximum is tomorrow, another warm day with this cloud cover. It's keeping the heat in there, so 20 to 22 tomorrow as well. Friday, cloudy from 19 to 20. The sun comes out for Nowra on Saturday and Sunday, being 18 to 19 degrees. The Ulladulla area, the sun will be a possible of a late shower on Saturday, so still a bit of cloud cover in the south of the Shoalhaven over the weekend. 18 degrees Saturday, 16 on Sunday with a possible overnight rain there for the Ulladulla region late Saturday through to Sunday morning. And up next, let's have a look at the roads. The roads are looking pretty clear at the moment. It's really good, though, that the sun is looking to be a sunny day on Saturday, because Nowra has the Shoalhaven and Kiama District Auto Club. They've got a motor car across there at the Albatross Road. The grounds there behind the turf club, so it's behind the where the stables are on the north side there off Albatross Road. Up the back, you'll probably see some cars up there. The gates will open from 8:30 a.m. and so if you're wanting to know more about how to get involved, they've also got a junior class, so anyone over 12 years of age can also enter, in any type of car really, including the buggies. So you might want to go up and have a chat and find out more about it, so you can see if you're interested in future rounds. But it's a really good sport for the family, and everyone would love to see you up there. So that's on this Saturday morning. Saturday all day, really. They usually have a barbecue lunch and then they have the second round going around the track there. So motor carnas, they go around the flags. The carna cross is a short course, so it is really good to see families getting involved. You've got the juniors competing against the seniors, and some of those juniors are quicker than some of those seniors. So it's an interesting sport, but that's run by the Shoalhaven Kiama District Auto Club up there in South Nowra, off Albatross Road behind the turf club there, and it's really behind the stables side of it, so it's the north side of it. Up next is a song by Bruce Springsteen. Now, on this day in 1980, Columbia Records released Bruce Springsteen's fifth studio album, which was very popular. It was called The River, and it was in the top five in eight countries. It's a two-record set, and this song is off that album. It's called Hungry Heart. And that'll be followed with Little Honda, talking about motorsport for all those that like bikes as well, so by the Hondells.

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It was the Rolling Stones with Tumbling Dice, and on this day in 1972, that song was on their Exile album, which had a four-week run on the USA charts during that period. So, and up next, this is Need You Now by Lady Antebellum.

0: Yep, that was Flash in the Pan, Hey St. Peter, and a very long song by Lynyrd Skynyrd called Free Bird was before that. Up next, I'll play, well, on this day actually, in 2008, Duffy's song Mercy was named Song of the Year at the Mojo Magazine Awards in London. So here is Duffy's Mercy, and this will take us up to some sponsors' messages.
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6: Somebody famous once said, "With the coming of spring, I am calm again." Calm is good, but to be informed and musically appeased is even better. Not that I have all the answers, but I will try on Mondays right after the 9 a.m. news.
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0: I was raised on rock, Alison Durbin there. I think I was raised on Johnny Mathis by my mother, but rock came later, and so did a lot of good 70s, 80s and 90s songs there. And on this day in 2006, Shakira had the number one hit in the USA, and she's now on her fourth soccer promotion there, and she's put out some great songs, but this one was the hit in 2006 and it's called Hips Don't Lie.
1: Ladies up in here tonight, no fighting.
2: We got the refugees.
1: No fighting. No fighting.

Jet, look what you've done there. That's Australia's Jet there, going back to the 90s with that song. And it's almost 9 o'clock. Don't forget to stay tuned, because Jane will be in after the 9 o'clock news. But we've got school drop-off happening at the moment, so be safe on those roads. A little bit cloudy out there here in the south of the Shoalhaven at the moment. I'm sure there's cloud cover over most of the Shoalhaven. And up next, this is a song, because we're a very funky town down here in the south of the Shoalhaven. Milton really hosts some great music artists in a lot of our venues down here. And, of course, we always have the yearly folk, blues and jazz festival, one not to miss next year if it still continues. And being a funky town, this is Pseudo Echo with Funky Town. And I will catch you on Monday with the Listen to the Rain program. Now, Monday's show, we'll be talking about the Narooma Rally for those heading down the coast to Narooma and the Yorubadulla forest areas, and that there's a big event down there, round of the Australian Rally Championship, one not to miss. And I'll be telling you how to see all the action next on Monday's next Monday's show. And don't forget, this weekend as well, you've got there at South Nowra off Albatross Road, the Motokana Kana Cross on Saturday, run by the Shoalhaven and Kiama District Auto Club. Up next, this is Funky Town.

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1: Good morning, I'm Lee Harrison. The US president claims the next phase of negotiations with Iran to secure an agreement beyond a 60-day tentative deal will be easier than the first round. Officials in Switzerland say the memorandum of understanding will be formally signed at a mountainside resort in Bergenstock. Iran says decisions on nuclear and the lifting of sanctions will be settled after the ceremony. Speaking from the sidelines of the G7 summit, Donald Trump says the strait will open toll-free.
2: Ships are starting to move now. We're going to have it fully open by Friday. The ships are starting to move nicely. Oil is starting to go, and the prices are coming down rapidly. Stock market is going up rapidly. A lot of good things are happening.
1: The One Nation leader will address the National Press Club today for the first time in her near 30-year political career. Pauline Hanson's address comes as the minor party polls ahead of Labor and the Coalition. Major collision detectives are investigating whether a man who was found dead on the side of the Hume Freeway north of Melbourne this morning was hit by a passing vehicle. Madeline Burke reports.
3: Investigators were told a man was seen near a vehicle parked on the side of the Hume Freeway at Wallen around 2 this morning. Police were called to the location a short time later, where the man was found dead on the roadway. Major collision detectives are at the scene. Northbound lanes of the freeway remain closed. At this stage, investigators believe another vehicle may have been involved. They're urging anyone with dash cam to contact Crime Stoppers. Madeline Burke, Melbourne.
1: Two more people have now been charged over the kidnapping and murder of an 85-year-old Sydney grandfather earlier this year. Chris Bagsarian was taken from his North Ryde home in a case of mistaken identity before his body was found at Pitt Town 11 days later. Four people are already before the courts, with two others now due in court today. New South Wales Police Commissioner Mel Lanyon not ruling out further arrests.
4: We still believe there may be others involved and we'll continue to investigate with the goal of putting them before the court.
1: The salary packages handed to the country's most senior bureaucrats are under the spotlight. The Independent Remuneration Tribunal is undertaking a 14-month review of whether the pay packets are still fit for purpose. Some senior public officials are being paid between $800,000 and $1 million. And Virgin Australia is facing scrutiny over plans to pocket more than $90 million in unused COVID travel credits. Many customers accepted the credits, which are due to expire at the end of this month, instead of refunds during the pandemic. National Senator Bridget McKenzie wants the airline to scrap the expiry date or give customers their money back. This is Air News. Geelong says Jeremy Cameron is managing a hip niggle but will play in Thursday's blockbuster against Fremantle. Tom Stewart is no certainty to return as he recovers from concussion. Cats coach Chris Gott says a lot of planning goes into Dockers star Luke Jackson.
5: I don't think it's good policy to come up against a champion and say, oh, actually, we'll be fine. It's better to be a bit wary of what he's capable of, and while still maintaining the confidence in the guys we have. And again, without being overconfident, we feel like we have a variety of options.
1: Maroons coach Billy Slater is keeping his powder dry over Queensland's plans for super sub Reece Walsh. Speaking ahead of tonight's must-win Origin 2, Slater declined to share where Walsh might feature, only that he's excited to see the Broncos star and Kalen Ponga light up the MCG.
6: Now, what a luxury for us to have a guy like Kalen Ponga that can wear the number one jersey and have a guy like Reece Walsh sitting there waiting for an opportunity.
1: And at the Nottingham Open, number one seed Alex de Minaur has beaten Canadian Gabriel Diallo 7-5-6-3, and fellow Sydney sider Rinki Hijikata has defeated Chilean Alejandro Tabilo 6-2-6-4. Australian Independent Radio News.
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7: Welcome to the grey morning, Shoalhaven. It's not a blue sun, sunny sky day today at all, but we'll make the best of it, won't we? Let's have a little look at temperatures. We've got 16 degrees in Nowra, 15, a little bit cooler around the Bay and Basin area, and 17 in Ulladulla. Top temperatures expected today, 22 for Nowra and the Bay and Basin, and 20 for Ulladulla. see if we can make it to there. That's 5 degrees, 6 degrees. We've got to get to 4 an hour, and on these cool, cloudy days, we very often don't make it there, do we? The week ahead, light wind conditions for Nowra right across the week. Ulladulla, sometimes a bit windier for you, but it looks like you get the same light wind conditions across the week as we do up here. So not a windy one for the Shoalhaven, it seems. Rain-wise, that's the one that always concerns people, a late shower, 5 millimetres perhaps for Ulladulla in a late shower on Sunday, but a bit less than that here in the north, just 1 millimetre possible. So by the end of your Sunday activities, you might find yourself in need of a brolly or a poncho, but not for most of the day, it would seem, unless it decides to move itself forward. That doesn't seem to be accompanied by any other rain around the week. So they do say that we have entered our El Nino, which is usually a dry condition situation for the east coast of Australia, so this may be the beginning of it. We may not see much rain this winter. Temperatures across the week. We've got daytime temperatures in Nowra range between 17 and 22. Nighttime minimums are 7 to 15, so some cooler nights coming. Daytimes for Ulladulla quite a bit cooler, 15 to 21 degrees, and nighttime minimums 10 to 17. What else have we got to tell you? The UV index is low, of course. As you'd expect in June, we are coming closer to the shortest day of the year, which comes to us this Sunday. So after that, we'll wind up with slightly longer days, but they don't get warmer for a couple of months yet, so don't throw those cardigans anywhere that you can't find them. The fire danger rating, there's none for today or tomorrow, but Friday and Saturday look like being moderate fire danger ratings. That is something we will have to watch during the winter if it's going to be a dry winter, because it doesn't take a hot day to make the Australian bush burn, does it? It's pretty easy to encourage it into bad activity quite easily any time of the year. The sun rose this morning at 7:04. It'll set this evening at 4:53 and last light at 5:21. Be interesting to see in the next few weeks how those daytime length changes occur to us. Nicer to see the sun sticking around a little bit longer in the afternoons. I think these are fairly truncated days when the sun leaves us that early. Thanks to Rain for a terrific breakfast program. As always, some big rocky music going on there. Rain will not be with us for the next two Wednesdays. We'll have the company of Peter Lavelle for breakfast on Wednesday next week, and Margot the week after, so look forward to that. Rain will be back in the second week of July. I'm Jane, this is Community Access, and I'm here with you on Triple UFM until 12 o'clock today. Let's have some Richard Clapton to open the program.

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Troy Cassidaly there with the original Australian Working Man. Before that we had, oh goodness me, a bit of Johnny Mathis. I played that for Rain, of course, which you played a bit of Alison Durbin earlier on, being raised on rock, and she said she was raised on Johnny Mathis thanks to her mother. I always enjoyed a bit of Johnny Mathis, and I'm sure at some stage Patrick and Denise will play it for you on their lovely Thursday program, Say It With Music. Before that, we had Top of the Hour, Deep Water from Richard Clapton. Let me see, what have we got coming up for you? Got a bit of music here today. You can hear that my asthma is giving me a bit of trouble this morning, so I'll probably be cutting the talk back a bit. Thanks, as a relief to me and to everybody else. But I do have to talk at some stage. I'm just going to tell you something interesting about rabbits. I mean, we know that rabbits.

It's a problem in Australia. They were brought with the first fleet and have been a problem across many islands of the Pacific because rabbits and goats were very often deliberately put onto isolated islands by the ships that called at them as an assistance to people involved in any future shipwrecks so that there would be food on the island. And, of course, they did immeasurable amounts of damage. A lot of clearing of the rabbits has been achieved in places like Macquarie Island over quite a number of years. And once you remove the rabbits, the natural vegetation quite remarkably quickly returns. Now, the rabbits were brought with the first fleet, but they were domestic rabbits and they were kept in cages. And even though there must have been some escapes, they don't seem to have been successful in the environment. It wasn't until into the 19th century somebody in a very, the usually misplaced idea of having a bit of fun hunting in the environment, brought some wild rabbits. They, of course, much more adaptable, much more brilliant at surviving. And they've given us this problem that lasts with us today. It's estimated that Australia has something like 200 million rabbits out there. And if you go to places away from cities, I mean, we do see them in towns. I've seen some rabbits and hares, the rabbits being much more common than the hare, in and around Nowra and such places. Bomaderry, you'll find a few, I'm sure. But once you get away from the towns and out into the rural areas, they can become very, very prolific in drier places particularly. They don't favour the wetter conditions of the coast, but they do like a little bit of wild and dry, and they do a tremendous amount of damage. It has been estimated that rabbits, or proposed the idea that rabbits are actually one of our biggest habitat destroyers. Because they are such efficient eaters, they can eat right down into the roots of things. So anything that does germinate, that they would have part of a taste for, they'll get right in there. They dig huge warrens. Destruction of warrens has been one of the methods used in an attempt to control them, but it's only had limited success. The myxomatosis, the biological control of the myxoma virus, was probably the most successful we've been, but of course it requires moisture in the environment for the mosquitoes to breed. So you need the mosquitoes to carry the virus from one rabbit to the next. So in the drier areas, it's not as successful as maybe we would have liked. Interestingly, I found an article the other day about rabbits in restaurants, and while it's probably not possible for us to eat our way out of our feral animal problems, as much as I know quite a few deer hunters who are trying very hard, rabbit is appearing on menus in quite high-class restaurants. There's an article here about Chef Peter Kent, and it's the article's in the ABC news site. It says, as Chef Peter Kent plates up a rabbit ragu, he thinks about the humble beginnings of this gourmet dish. Seems that in the Depression we might have been, or our ancestors might have been, eating better than they realised. Growing up on South Australia's Fleurieu Peninsula, just outside Adelaide, he remembers families trapping rabbits. While rabbit is no longer a cheap dinner table staple, Mr. Kent said it remains popular with patrons at his fine dining restaurant. The demand for it is really overwhelming, Mr. Kent said. We look at rabbits as a pest, and that's one of the reasons I put it on the menu. A bit of a subtle encouragement there for people to get their teeth into some of these pests. Rabbit numbers are booming again due to recent rainfall, leaving landholders with up to $200 million a year in agriculture production losses, according to Landscape South Australia. Despite increasing rabbit populations in the wild, Mr. Kent said getting his hands on rabbit meat can be hard. I won't be eliminating many here, but if everyone gets a taste for the rabbit and then they can go out and cook their own, that'd be fantastic, he said. Australians have eaten rabbits since they were brought with the first fleet, first bred on farms before the population exploded in the wild, leading to a thriving wild harvesting trade for their fur and meat. But after the release of biocontrol methods such as the myxoma virus in the 1950s, rabbit fleas, and later the Khaleesi virus in the 1990s, rabbit numbers dwindled and the meat price increased. Tonya Barr is a food expert who runs Straight to the Source, a business that connects the hospitality industry to producers. The Sydney chef said a decline in farmed rabbit meat
was about to double the price of wild harvested rabbit, which was a smaller animal and tougher. But they are both delicious, she said. About two decades ago, Australia had more than 550 rabbit farms, but viruses and rising operational costs have caused the number to dwindle to fewer than a dozen. About two decades ago, Australia had more than five. Oh no, I just read that. Ms. Barr said the high cost of rabbit and the skills needed to catch and cook it had led to a drop in its use. It's kind of cost prohibitive for families when they can buy chicken for $20, she said. And because of knowledge with disease, you need to know what you're going to, what you're doing to go out and shoot it. In South Australia, three accredited abattoirs process rabbits, while three game meat processors are approved to process wild caught rabbits, according to the State Department of Primary Industries. At his stall at Adelaide Central Market, butcher Tony O'Connell said his once-a-month delivery of wild-harvested rabbit meat was highly sought after. We'll have 30 or 40 phone calls saying, are they in yet, are they in yet, for people wanting to come in and get some. If we can get 400 rabbits on a Friday afternoon, we'd sell them on Saturday morning without a problem. Mr. O'Connell said customers usually pre-book their rabbits, paying about $22 each. He said while demand was up, scarce supply and higher operating costs for shooters had driven up the price. It's charged a lot, the cost of going out there, fuel costs, bullet costs, wages, inspecting costs, he said. 30 or 40 years ago, you'd be sitting in a hotel and a brown bag would come out with two rabbits in and there'd be that'd be about $10. Now they cost me nearly three times that much just for one. Invasive Species Council executive Jack Goff said that while he supported rabbits becoming a sustainable food source, eating them was not enough to control them. So he thinks we probably can't eat our way out of this problem. In the 1940s, Australians were consuming about 40 million rabbits a year and making absolutely no impact, he said. Instead, Mr. Goff said the council was pushing for funds for new biocontrol methods, such as reducing rabbit fertility. The unfortunate reality with rabbits is that you need to remove about 87 out of every 100 just to see the population decline, he said. But for those keen to eat the gourmet meat, there is hope on the horizon to improve success. Ms. Barr says a resurgence in mobile abattoirs could be a game changer for the availability of rabbit. This will hopefully mean we'll find more game at a better price point for everyone, including restaurateurs, food manufacturers and home cooks alike, she said. There you go. There's a couple of options for you there. I know they used to be cheaper. Bullets were cheaper. There weren't any restrictions back in the 30s and 40s, and people were probably a little bit less fussy about what they ate. A lot of people wouldn't have the skills, I think, as much as they wouldn't have the skills today as much as they our grandmothers probably did. And some people, because we generally buy our meat already prepared, some people wouldn't know what to do if they kind of got a rabbit brought home from Dad's stint in the pub that afternoon. So something worth looking into. Possibility of dining on rabbit. Take yourself to a restaurant that serves it and find out whether you like it or not first, I guess, is the first thing. And then see if you can obtain some skills. And I think the slow cooker might be a nice way to deal with a rabbit. But that's something for you to perhaps look into. It's 9:31, 29 minutes to 10 on Triple UFM.

Mum's been losing her sight for a few years now. It started off with her not being able to read the paper, but as it got worse, she began to lose the confidence to go out on her own. It was strange that she stopped visiting friends or catching the bus into town. Well, a friend said to contact Guide Dogs New South Wales ACT, and thanks to their free services, Mum's back out again doing the things she's always loved. To find out how Guide Dogs New South Wales ACT can assist people with vision loss, call 1800 804 805.

0: It's a nice chill little bit of Backstreet Boys there, As Long As You Love Me. I'm Jane, this is Community Access. It's 9:39. We're coming up to 10 o'clock in about 20 minutes. Nasty article here in The Guardian. This is of great concern and something I think we need to pay particular attention to right across Australia. This story pays particular attention to the Queensland Police Service, the QPS, but this story will ring bells for people right across the country, Queensland and Northern Territory in particular, but I don't think those are isolated instances. This is about the death of a toddler. Now, if this raises any issues for you, please remember that the lifeline number is 13 11 14. Beyond Blue is 1300 22 46 36. If you need to speak to somebody and try and make the ground a bit level after you hear stories like this. And I'm sorry to bring this to you, but I don't think this is something that we can ignore in our country, because by ignoring it, it's the old thing of the standard you walk past is the standard you accept. And I don't think that we can continue to accept failures in our policing systems any longer. The article's title is written by Ben Smee. The article's title is Police Failed to Act on Repeated Warnings About a Violent Man Before he Killed a Toddler. But that's not the most shocking thing about this case. 9 months before the death of toddler Mason Jet Lee, a woman called police to warn them about the boy's killer, William Andrew O'Sullivan. They placed a flag on his file, labelling the woman's claims vexatious. But that's not the most shocking part of this story. Police already had evidence O'Sullivan was suicidal and homicidal. Months earlier, they'd gone with him to hospital seeking mental health treatment, and while there, he threatened to skin the woman and kill children. But that's also not the most alarming thing. The coroner's court was aware of these policing failures, but decided to withhold the evidence from an inquest. That such information could be buried from the many reviews and investigations into Mason's death has caused serious concern, but is still not the most significant revelation from The Guardian's latest Broken Trust investigation. What our reporting on this case shows is clear. This is not a breakdown of the system that is supposed to protect children, investigate deaths, and correct failures. This is the system working as designed. The officer who labelled the woman's concerns about O'Sullivan as vexatious was following approved Queensland Police Service policy. The QPS operational manual instructs officers, when deciding whether to undertake a welfare check on a child, to assess four criteria. One of those is, quote, any motive or advantage that a notifier may receive, end of quote, from police involvement. This process invites police officers to invoke the highly false and damaging notion that women make false allegations of violence and harm. This is particularly problematic when overlaid by documented instances of sexism, racism and misogyny within the Queensland Police Service. A 2022 inquiry made damning findings about dismissive police responses when women seek help, especially when they don't present as the perfect. And I have to leave you there for a minute because my webpage has decided to freeze and I can't scroll that article down. Oh, back in a moment. Computers. Back in a moment. I'll sort out something with that.
1: 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Join me. Oh, by the way, it's Pete Bramman here. Join me every Wednesday between 2 and 4 for the Super Terrific Happy Hour. I mean, it's so super terrific. It goes for 2 hours. That's the beauty of the show. Expect the unexpected. 60s, 70s, 80s, one-hit wonders. Maybe some hillbilly honky-tonk. You just never know. Isn't that right, Tom?
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0: Absolutely, and Pete will be with you from 2 o'clock, as he just said, with 2 hours of the Super Terrific Happy Hour. So that'll be straight after Carol's Country Collection, and Carol, of course, comes in straight after this program at 12 o'clock. I'm having trouble finding another copy of that article, so I may have to get back to that in a few minutes because it is important, as I said. It's upsetting. It's always upsetting when we hear these things. But when we can actually root out one of the problems, which is the service not accepting the responsibilities of the community's directions, assuming that a woman claiming a man is violent is vexatious and that a child is in danger, to call that vexatious and kind of make her responsible for the problem is not a way to save these children. Here's some Neil Young. I'll sort out that frozen webpage. I'll just go and have a stern word.

0: 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The time is about 12 minutes. 12 minutes to 10 on Triple UFM, 92.3 in the north of the Shoalhaven, 104.5 in the centre, 99.7 in the south, and on the internet you can find us and stream us at shoalhavenfm.org.au.
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0: 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Please support their businesses as you're able to. Back to this article. I think I've got the website behaving itself now. We did have a couple of stern words. It said sorry, but, you know, it remains to be seen whether it's genuinely sorry or whether it just wants to sound like it's sorry. We'll soon find out. Back to where we were a little bit before that. The process invites police officers to invoke a largely false and damaging notion that women make false allegations of violence and harm. This is particularly problematic when overlaid by documented instances of sexism, racism and misogyny within the Queensland Police Force. A 2022 inquiry made damning findings about dismissive police responses when women seek help, especially when they don't present as the perfect victim. This includes the perception of false or frivolous complaints are often made to gain advantage during family court proceedings, despite there being no evidence of this occurring to the extent necessary to support a belief by some QPS members that it is a significant problem, the inquiry said. Yet screening child harm concerns this way remains QPS policy more than a decade after police ignored reports about William Andrew O'Sullivan. The QPS has continually responded to concerns about its actions in historical cases by stating that it has addressed cultural issues, but there is little evidence that this has occurred. In fact, it has begun to walk back responses into the 2022 inquiry. This year, Guardian Australia revealed the QPS would scrap its specialist command for DFV responses, that's domestic and family violence. The inquiry had recommended the command be expanded. A key recommendation, the establishment of a civilian-led police integrity unit, has also not progressed. Those who make internal complaints within the QPS report that little has changed. Last month, the Crime and Corruption Commission Chair Bruce Barber told a public hearing that police complaints handling had worsened. What we have seen is a continuing reduction in our view in the quality of the way in which the police handles significant matters, Barber said. We have seen continuing problems in relation to how police assess complaints. We continue to have an extraordinary number of police complaints made to us. The other extraordinary part of this story is the way the coroner's court withheld the information it received about policing failures before Mason's death. Guardian Australia has obtained clear evidence that shows a unit within the court set up to review domestic violence deaths obtained the evidence. The information it had collected was then excluded from the inquest. Coroners are subject to extraordinarily little oversight. The Coroner's Act allows a coroner to investigate a death however he or she wants and to decide what is relevant and what isn't. Queensland has no judicial conduct commission. As the court points out, coronial decisions can be appealed, but there are clear arguments for much greater scrutiny of coroners in these sorts of cases. One is that relying on appeals to scrutinise coroners places the onus on families, victims or other interested parties to take the expensive step of appealing a formal finding. It is the nature of domestic and family violence deaths, but particularly for filicides like Mason Lee case, that victims often lack an enduring advocate. In cases like this, that of baby Justin, whose parents were investigated as suspects, the coroner's finding has never been released and it appears no one has ever pushed for an inquest to be held. Insiders say the entire coronial process relies heavily on families pushing for better outcomes and, in many cases, the Guardian has examined, even families don't get told the full story. You can't appeal a coroner's decision to exclude information if you don't know that the information exists. In Mason's case, lawyers involved in the inquest and others connected to the case did not know information about policing failures until they were approached by the Guardian Australia. Government reviews of the inquest put individual child safety workers, each working in an overwhelmed and failing system, under relentless scrutiny. Without seeking to excuse or reinterpret these failures, there are serious questions about why police have been protected from the same level of scrutiny. Our broken trust investigation has revealed how work to expose systemic failures contributing to domestic and family violence deaths has been hampered by those in those same systems. We revealed, for instance, allegations police covered up their own failures, in some cases, by withholding information from coroners. We also revealed that the Domestic and Family Violence Deaths Review Board had stopped reviewing all relevant deaths. My goodness. The information we revealed about the Mason Jet Li case was discovered by the DFV Death Review Unit, which compiles case analyses for the board, but the board has stopped publishing case studies. This, it seems, is how Queensland is really addressing policing failures in domestic and family violence homicide cases, not by real cultural reform, not by reviewing processes for child welfare results, instead by gutting and silencing the mechanism for exposing those failures. So, all police forces in Australia should be under scrutiny by all levels of the community from many viewpoints, because somehow even worse than these kinds of deaths is the fact that they should be disregarded. It makes the life of a little boy something just to be thrown away, which of course should never happen. Same thing to all the women who suffer in these kinds of situations as well. This is a truly shocking situation. That article in The Guardian Australia is written by Ben Smee, and you'll be able to find that just by doing a search for it if you wish to read it. There are some other articles, some of them equally disturbing, attached to that with the usual links or in the articles on the side. And if you want to inform yourself of these kinds of things, but also be aware this stuff is upsetting. It shouldn't happen, but it is definitely upsetting. So care for yourself. Those numbers for Lifeline and Beyond Blue again. Lifeline 13 11 14, Beyond Blue 1300 22 46 36. And the domestic violence hotline, where are we? I've got so many numbers on this board here. Somebody must have erased it. It's not there. I'll get that to you. Oh, no, there it is. 1800-737-732, which you'll often hear announces 1800 respect. 1-800-737-732 if you want to make any inquiries or reports or concerns about domestic violence and in an emergency situation. Of course, the number to call is 000.

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1: Good morning, I'm Lee Harrison. The US president claims the next phase of negotiations with Iran to secure an agreement beyond a 60-day tentative deal will be easier than the first round. Officials in Switzerland say the Memorandum of Understanding will be formally signed at a mountainside resort in Bürgenstock. Iran says decisions on nuclear and the lifting of sanctions will be settled after the ceremony. Speaking from the sidelines of the G7 summit, Donald Trump says the strait will open toll-free.
2: Ships are starting to move now. We're going to have it fully open by Friday. The ships are starting to move nicely. Oil is starting to go, and the prices are coming down rapidly. Stock market is going up rapidly. A lot of good things are happening.
1: The One Nation leader will address the National Press Club today for the first time in her near 30-year political career. Pauline Hanson's address comes as the minor party polls ahead of Labor and the Coalition. Major collision detectives are investigating whether a man who was found dead on the side of the Hume Freeway north of Melbourne this morning was hit by a passing vehicle. Madeline Burke reports.
3: Investigators were told a man was seen near a vehicle parked on the side of the Hume Freeway at Wallen around 2 this morning. Police were called to the location a short time later, where the man was found dead on the roadway. Major collision detectives are at the scene. Northbound lanes of the freeway remain closed. At this stage, investigators believe another vehicle may have been involved. They're urging anyone with dash cam to contact Crime Stoppers. Madeline Burke, Melbourne.